0: 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Your voice of hope.
1: A prayer from the Psalms. How long, Lord? Will you forget us forever? How long will you hide your face from us? How long must we wrestle with our thoughts and day after day have sorrow in our hearts? How long will our enemy triumph over us? Look upon us and answer, Lord our God. We trust in your unfailing love. Our hearts rejoice in your salvation. We will sing the Lord's praise, for you have been good to us. Amen.

0: Isaiah chapter 61, verses 10 and 11. 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My soul rejoices in my God, for he has clothed me with garments of salvation, and arrayed me in a robe of his righteousness. As a bridegroom adorns his head like a priest, and as a bride adorns herself with her jewels. For as the soil makes a young plant come up, and a garden causes seeds to grow, so the sovereign Lord will make righteousness and praise spring up before all nations.
1: 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This is Premier Praise.

Cause I want to see. 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Can we open our hearts?

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We're gonna teach you a little song, okay? You ready? It's very simple. It goes something like this.

We were wondering tonight whether we could do something that's never ever been done at big church festival. Is that okay? It's going to be a very intense, it's going to be a moment of spiritual breakthrough, all right? And I know you're all about that. We were wondering if tonight we could attempt something very special. A cowbell solo. What do you think? Where are you, Noah? We need Noah Smith. 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
1: Life is full of ordinary activity, the daily routines we take for granted. Making a meal, taking a shower, doing some cleaning, going for a walk, going to the shops, or the things that we might do at work, assembling or using machines, sending or receiving various electronic messages, the tasks that need to be done. Are there spiritual truths we understand by looking at the ordinary? After all, this is what Jesus did. He spoke of the farmer sowing seed, the woman sweeping her house for a lost coin, the shepherd looking for a lost sheep, the landlord renting out his vineyard, the light under a bowl or on a lampstand, and so on. What ordinary things might Jesus have spoken about today? Perhaps the kettle. Just as the kettle doesn't boil unless it's plugged in, we have to be connected to Jesus to know his power. Or, no one turns a shower on just to look at it. The blessing of cleanliness comes from being in the shower. So we don't know the refreshing blessing of God by merely observing. We have to place ourselves in his presence. Have a look at the ordinary things in life, the things that you do. There might just be a window into a deeper spiritual reality for you to discover. And so to know more of God's love and purpose for you, there might be a new page in the chapters of your life. I'm John Clayton, a Baptist minister living in Yorkshire.

Starship through the night. You're listening to Premier Praise. Premier Praise. Your voice of hope. A prayer from the Psalms. How long, Lord, will you forget us forever? How long will you hide your face from us? How long must we wrestle with our thoughts and day after day have sorrow in our hearts? How long will your enemy triumph over us? Look upon us and answer, Lord our God. We trust in your unfailing love. Our hearts rejoice in your salvation. We will sing the Lord's praises, for you have been good to us. Amen.

0: There is a time for everything and a season for every activity under the heavens. A time to be born and a time to die. A time to plant and a time to uproot. A time to kill and a time to heal. A time to tear down and a time to build. A time to weep and a time to laugh. A time to mourn and a time to dance. A time to scatter stones and a time to gather them. A time to embrace and a time to refrain from embracing. A time to search and a time to give up. A time to keep and a time to throw away. A time to tear and a time to mend. A time to be silent and a time to speak. A time to love and a time to hate. A time for war and a time for peace.
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1: Life is always busy, and we are all required at times to do 1,000 things at once. Deborah, the Old Testament prophetess, was a true multitasker and is often referred to as the Mother of Israel. Her prayers focused on God's protection for her people, and she longed for them to grow into whole and rounded individuals that reflected God's goodness. Deborah's prayer life reflected her ability to listen to God, to hear details, and to respond with obedience. She worked closely in collaboration with others and didn't bolt ahead with egoism. She was hand in hand with God and others like Barak, the military leader, who through Deborah's confidence learned too he could trust God and give him glory. To hear the heart of God in any given situation will lead to the best outcome. And Deborah had developed that trust to receive from God before delivering any prophetic message. Deborah went into battle and won. She led the people to safety, but she didn't act until she heard God's voice, always amidst the major crisis that they were facing. Deborah leaned into God and had a history of conversation with him. She relied on his peace being her power, not through external noise and influence, but from internal rest in his presence. If we were to shine a light on Deborah's relationship with God, it might be found in Judges 5, verse 31, where she says to God, "So may all your enemies perish, Lord, but may all they who love you be like the sun when it rises in its strength." We know that the sun never gives up. It carries on regardless, and come rain or hail, it's still there, persisting. Despite chaos, Deborah persisted and listened, and was through that prepared for everything that she encountered. She herself shone like the sun. We also can develop our spiritual ear to listen, and then we will shine with confidence, conviction, and communication that is wise and effective. Sally Binneman, I'm a retired minister.

0: 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Your voice of hope.
1: A prayer from the Psalms. Keep us safe, O God, for in you we take refuge. Apart from you, we have no good thing. 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With you at our right hand, we shall not be shaken. Our hearts are glad and our tongues rejoice. Our body will also rest secure, because you have not abandoned us to the realm of the dead. Nor will you let your faithful ones see decay. You make known to us the path of life. You fill us with joy in your presence, with eternal pleasures in your right hand. Amen.

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1: This is what the Lord says. Stand at the crossroads and look. Ask for the ancient paths. Ask where the good way is and walk in it. And you will find rest for your souls.
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1: Isn't it great when someone gets rescued and saved from some life-threatening situation? It's a bit similar to the word redeem, where someone redeems themselves by putting things right, having made a mess of something. The word redeemed means gain or regain possession of something in exchange for payment, such as for food or for clothing. But in a deeper way, redeem also means to atone or make amends for sin, error, or evil. And when we look at our own lives, sometimes we make a mess of things and we hurt people. Things don't work out the way that we want because of our attitude, because of something that's happened that we have been responsible for. Have you ever wondered how amazing it was that God sent his son Jesus, humbled himself, became human, and yet came from a heavenly home? Jesus was both divine and man whilst on earth. And the scripture of the prophet Isaiah chapter 53 verse 5 says, "But he was pierced for our rebellion, crushed for our sins. He was beaten so that we could be whole. He was whipped so that we could be healed." I'm so grateful, Lord, that you were willing to do that. It's a really amazing that God, you were prepared to release your son and send your son so that we could be saved, we could be redeemed. Romans 5 verse 8 says, "But God demonstrates his own love for us in this. While we were still sinners, Christ died for us." So even when we were in our sin, in our mess, God still loved us and he sent Jesus to redeem us.

God, I'm so grateful for that. And we give you thanks today for your willingness to show us that kind of love. Amen. I'm Roger Grassam. I'm a pastor living in Dunmow in the county of Essex.

0: 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Your voice of hope.
1: A prayer from the Psalms. Hear us, Lord. Our plea is just. Listen to our cry. Hear our prayer. It does not rise from deceitful lips. We call on you, our God, for you will answer us. Turn your ear to us and hear our prayers. Show us the wonders of your great love. You who saved us by your right hand. Keep us as the apple of your eyes. Hide us in the shadow of your wings. Amen.

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1: But blessed is the one who trusts in the Lord, whose confidence is in him. They will be like a tree planted by the water that sends out its roots by the stream. It does not fear when heat comes. Its leaves are always green. It has no worries in a year of drought and never fails to bear fruit. The heart is deceitful above all things and beyond cure. Who can understand it? I, the Lord, search the heart and examine the mind to reward each person according to their conduct, according to what their deeds deserve.
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1: Many years ago, I was given a Bible bookmark in the shape of a drop of water with words from Isaiah on it. It had come back to me with a friend from a National Church Leadership Day at Wembley. I'd been sadly unable to attend as I had two small primary school children at the time. I was unable to get away. It was a time when I was working in the city and at the same time starting to get involved in church leadership. I was starting to be a lay pastor in the evenings when the children were in bed. Now, years later, with grandchildren of my own, the same age mine were 30 years ago, I look back and can see how God's calling on my life started then. In fact, I didn't become a local church minister, even though I've been in lay leadership throughout my life. But in the last 15 years, I trained as a spiritual director and have offered my professional skills in other ways to support national Christian charities and at a national church level. Not at all what I expected. The passage from Isaiah 43, verse 18 to 19 reads, "Forget the former things, do not dwell in the past. See, I'm doing a new thing. Now it springs up, do you not perceive it? I'm making a way in the desert, in the wilderness, and streams in the wasteland. I will give you a new spirit and heart." Well, you can never quite tell with God where he's going to take you, and you can't predict when he might change the course of your life and maybe lead you down a fresh path of blessing, one at the moment you couldn't begin to imagine. So my prayer for you today is that this passage will offer you a message of hope and encouragement, especially if you're feeling stuck or discouraged. It reminds you that God is always doing new things, invites us always to join him on the journey of transformation. So please try and let go of the past, embrace the new, and always trust in God's perfect timing.

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1: A prayer from the Psalms. Hear us, Lord. Our plea is just. Listen to our cry. Hear our prayer. It does not rise from deceitful lips. We call on you, our God, for you will answer us. Turn your ear to us and hear our prayers. Show us the wonders of your great love. You who saved us by your right hand, keep us as the apple of your eyes. Hide us in the shadow of your wings. Amen.

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1: For I know the plans I have for you, declares the Lord. Plans to prosper you and not to harm you. Plans to give you hope and a future. Then you will call on me and come and pray to me, and I will listen to you. You will seek me and find me when you seek me with all your heart. 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

0: Today's Living Light Reflection was written by Anne Coles.
1: Today's theme is Work on the Heart. And the reading is 1 Samuel chapter 16, verse 7. People look at the outward appearance, but the Lord looks at the heart. We are, as a culture, very impressed by image. We spend huge amounts of time and money trying to make ourselves look good and fit. And if the real thing is a bit lacking, then we conveniently airbrush away the parts that we don't like. We want tall, handsome, muscular leaders, apparently. That is what impressed Samuel when he went looking for a king among Jesse's sons and found Eliab, the eldest, a tall, good-looking young man. But God said that he wasn't the man he was looking for, because God looks at the heart, and something was missing in Eliab's life. Then Jesse had another six sons pass by Samuel, and God said no to all of them. Samuel was very surprised because from outward appearances they all looked very suitable. But God is not so much concerned with our outer appearance as with our hearts. For those of us who feel that we are too short, wrinkled, old, plain, or otherwise blemished in the looks department, this may be good news. However, for all of us, outwardly favored or not, we need to remember that God sees our hearts, hears our inner thoughts, heeds our values and our responses. And so this is where we need to devote time and energy. Kind, honest, prayerful people grow old gracefully. Lord God, fill me with your Spirit, so that I may show the beautiful fruit of your Spirit in my life. Amen.
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1: A prayer from the Psalms. The Lord is our rock, our fortress, our deliverer, our shield, our salvation, our stronghold. 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You shield all who take refuge in you. In our distress we call to you, Lord. 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For who is God besides the Lord? And who is the rock except our God? The Lord lives. Praise be to our rock. Exalted be God our Saviour. Amen.

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1: The psalm set for today is Psalm 62. I wait quietly before God, for my victory comes from Him. He alone is my rock and my salvation, my fortress where I will never be shaken. So many enemies against one man, all of them trying to kill me. To them I'm just a broken down wall or a tottering fence. They plan to topple me from my high position. They delight in telling lies about me. They praise me to my face, but curse me in their hearts. Let all that I am wait quietly before God, for my hope is in Him. He alone is my rock and my salvation, my fortress where I will not be shaken. My victory and honor come from God alone. He is my refuge, a rock where no enemy can reach me. All my people, trust in Him at all times. Pour out your heart to Him, for God is our refuge. Common people are as worthless as a puff of wind, and the powerful are not what they appear to be. If you weigh them on the scales, together they are lighter than a breath of air. Don't make your living by extortion or put your hope in stealing. And if your wealth increases, don't make it the center of your life. God has spoken plainly, and I have heard it many times. Power, O God, belongs to you. Unfailing love, O Lord, is yours. Surely you repay all people according to what they have done. And so a prayer. As the year rolls on, Almighty God, before the judgment seat of whose Son, the Lord Jesus Christ, we must all appear, keep us steadfast and faithful in His service, and enable us to judge ourselves in this life, that we may not be condemned on the day of His appearing. We ask this for His tender mercy's sake. Amen. Our New Testament reading for today comes from the Gospel of Matthew, chapter 15, beginning at verse 1. Some Pharisees and teachers of religious law now arrived from Jerusalem to see Jesus. They asked Him, "Why do your disciples disobey our age-old tradition? For they ignore our tradition of ceremonial hand-washing before they eat." Jesus replied, "And why do you, by your traditions, violate the direct commandments of God? For instance, God says, 'Honor your father and mother,' and anyone who speaks disrespectfully of father or mother must be put to death. But you say it is all right for people to say to their parents, 'Sorry, I can't help you, for I have vowed to give to God what I would have given to you.' In this way, you say they don't need to honor their parents. And so you cancel the word of God for the sake of your own tradition. You hypocrites, Isaiah was right when he prophesied about you, for he wrote, 'These people honor me with their lips, but their hearts are far from me. Their worship is a farce, for they teach man-made ideas as commands from God.' Then Jesus called to the crowd to come and hear. 'Listen,' he said, 'and try to understand. It's not what goes into your mouth that defiles you. You are defiled by the words that come out of your mouth.' Then the disciples came to him and asked, 'Do you realize you offended the Pharisees by what you just said?' Jesus replied, 'Every plant not planted by my heavenly Father will be uprooted, so ignore them. They are blind guides leading the blind. And if one blind person guides another, they will both fall into a ditch.' Then Peter said to Jesus, 'Explain to us the parable that says people aren't defiled by what they eat.' 'Don't you understand yet?' Jesus asked. 'Anything you eat passes through the stomach and then goes into the sewer. But the words you speak come from your heart. That's what defiles you. For from the heart come evil thoughts, murder, adultery, all sexual immorality, theft, lying and slander. These are what defile you. Eating with unwashed hands will never defile you." This is the word of the Lord.
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0: Good morning, I'm Donna Birrell. More than 1,000 flights were cancelled at UK airports yesterday after a technical issue with air traffic control systems. Disruption is expected to continue into today. Tech giants including Apple and Google are being told to do more to protect children from taking, sharing and viewing nude pictures. The Culture Secretary says she could be forced to bring in legislation because the measures introduced so far don't meet the scale of the crisis. A priest in the United States is accused of stealing more than $740,000 from churches and his own mother. Gregory Medea served at a Ukrainian Catholic church in Pennsylvania. And around 600 churches across the Northwest are mobilizing members for Franklin Graham's next God Loves You tour. The evangelist is hosting the event at Manchester's Co-op Live Arena on October the 3rd. And those are your headlines.
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1: You wouldn't know how to do it any other way, would you? Good morning. Hello, my name is Craig, and I am absolutely thrilled to be starting Wednesday with you. 7 o'clock already. Let's start by praying. I want to remind you of some of the most famous words in the Bible. They come from Psalm 23. The Lord is my shepherd. Maybe you know this psalm. I lack nothing. He makes me lie down in green pastures. He leads me beside quiet waters. He refreshes my soul. He guides me along the right paths for his name's sake. This is a psalm reminding us that even in the most difficult of circumstances, even in the most chaotic of times, God is there. Lord, we thank you for these words. And Lord, we just lift up anybody right now. Lord, be with us if we're going through difficult times where times are not quiet, where they're not still, where they're hectic and frantic and we don't know whether we're coming or going. Lord, we thank you that in you we can find rest. We can find peace. Amen.
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Day number 9 of the US Open Tennis. 13 sleeps to go until Bake Off starts. I wonder if you're a fan of that. New contestants were revealed yesterday, and Nigella Lawson is one of the judges replacing Prue Leaf. And last night in the football, wins for Manchester City and Aston Villa. Reverend Jonathan Edwards will be popping by for Be Still and Know, the part where he takes a tiny, tiny little bit of the Bible, just unpacks it with an encouragement. We'll do Hands Up and your chance to choose the tunes for the double shuffle. Matt Mayer first.

It's a song reminding us that whatever circumstance you're waking up to this morning, circumstance which has been going on for a while, circumstance which is maybe keeping you awake at night, God is there. He is there in the midst of all that is going on. He may well seem distant, but he loves you and he cares for you. Just take it to him and you can say an everyday hallelujah this morning because he is there. Hope all is well in your world, despite what you may well be tackling at the moment. Right, time for hands up. Should we do this? Hands up if you've ever burnt yourself. Not good, is it? But bear with me on this one. My daughter came home from school yesterday saying she had burnt herself on a school Bunsen burner. I said, how did you manage that? She says, oh, we were just playing with it. Never play with fire. Hands up if you've got to Wednesday, you've realised you need to head back to the shops because you're starting to run out of things. And hands up if you've got so many wires to charge things that you can never actually find the one you actually need. Well, let that be a blessing. You've got lots of devices. That's a blessing in itself, right? All you need at at your fingertips. Here's a question for you. Can you remember the last time you saw someone really special for the last time? Okay. Have you ever said goodbye to anyone where you know you will not see them again? It can be a sad time, right? And it can bring a lot of grief. But there can be hope. All will be revealed with the Reverend Jonathan Edwards, an encouraging message from the Bible. After this, from Be Still and Know, this is the Modern Post taking us up there with Before the Throne, Premier Praise Breakfast. So good to have you with me.

Welcome to Be Still and Know. I'm Jonathan Edwards. This is our opportunity to hear what God is saying to us today. Acts chapter 20, verses 36 to 38. When Paul had finished speaking, he knelt down with all of them and prayed. They all wept as they embraced him and kissed him. What grieved them most was his statement that they would never see his face again. There was clearly a very strong bond between Paul and the Ephesian elders, and this moment of parting was painful. Paul had an absolute conviction in the wonderful future that God had for him. He often spoke with great confidence about the afterlife. Even so, this moment of departure was sad, and the tears flowed. We shouldn't be afraid of our emotions. At the funeral of a Christian, we always have much to celebrate. Our life is secure in God's hands for time and eternity. Nevertheless, there is a real sadness when a Christian dies, and it's important for us to be open about that. Death cannot separate us from the love of God, but it does separate us from one another for a while. These verses are important to me because they reveal the depth of love that these Christians had for one another. During my years of ministry, I've moved on to a new sphere on a number of occasions. I've always found those moments incredibly painful and never without many tears. In every situation, precious relationships have grown up and deep roots have developed. The pain of moving on has been real, but I don't regret it because it's revealed the love that I've shared with others, and for that I will always be grateful. So let me ask you a question. How do you cope with moving on? Now let's pray together. Loving God, thank you that you are with us all the time, amid all the changes and challenges of life.

Amen. I'm so glad you've joined me today, and I encourage you to join me every day for Be Still and Know here on Premier. Or you might like to join the thousands of people who listen to this on podcast, which is, of course, available at any time. I hope you have a great day today. God bless you.

Playing that one especially for Sandra. Wren Collective, What I Was Made For, who says, Craig, the message from the Reverend Jonathan Edwards, Be Still and Know, was just what I needed to hear today in my circumstances. Thank you, Sandra. Lovely to hear from you. We are not too far away from a double shuffle. It is the part of the show where you get to choose the tunes. I will let you know what your choices are in just a few moments and let you know how it works. If you've never had a go with a double shuffle before, I can't wait for today perhaps to be your first time. Before we go any further, though, time for our little survey. Maybe you're getting ready for work right now. Maybe you're rushing round like a headless chicken. Here we go. Let's see how you get on with this one. According to a new study, this came up as the number one reason for people being late for work. According to a new study, this reason came out as number one for the one being late for work. Any ideas as to what it might be? I'll let you know after this. It is 2 minutes and 45 seconds of sheer genius. Toby Mac, Geo, Lord, it feels good. Lord, it feels good.

0: Toby Mac, Geo, Lord, It Feels Good. Love, 7:30, good morning. How did you get on with my little survey? According to a new study, this came up as the number one reason for being late for work. Peter's got it right. It is heavy traffic. You know, it's funny, isn't it? How, you know, you're never part of the traffic. You're always stuck in traffic. There's too much traffic, but you're never, ever a part of it. Oh, I'm stuck in traffic. We're all part of the traffic if we're stuck in it. Oversleeping or alarm failure was number three on the list. Bad weather, number four. Child or family emergency was number five. Weather also taking the blame. Number 10, you're going to love this one, right? Number 10, the 10th most popular excuse for being late or reason for being late is an unexpected health and safety issue involving a pet.
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0: Snuffles was sneezing. Right, time for the part of the show where you get to choose the tunes. Here we go. Are we ready? It's called the double shuffle. I give you a choice between two themes. You just have to choose which one is your favorite, and then we'll play two songs back to back. Today's reference the songs. So here we go. Are we in the mood to either fix or make today? Are we fixing or are we making? Let me know. You've got about, can't be any more than around 2 minutes to get your vote in. So you haven't got long. 03 04 04 000 03 04 000. Fix or make this morning? Gosh, that was quick. First one's already in. 03 03 04 04 000. Fix or make? Let me know.
1: The double shuffle.
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0: Voting over for this morning's double shuffle. Thank you so much for all of your votes. It was either fix or make today. Now, there are many different versions of this song. Here's the original. I don't know about you, I think it's the best. But there we go. This is Sinach and Waymaker.

Juliana's been in touch and says, Craig, I agree, this is the best version of this song. Yep, there have been other versions of it. They're not bad in their own right, but that one, I think, oh, just hits the spot, right? I hope you enjoyed it just as much as I enjoyed playing it for you. And it's songs reflecting the theme of make. That was your choice for the double shuffle. Good morning to you, Chris, in Maidenhead. Thank you for getting in touch this morning. We've got Susie and Rachel, Welling Garden City. Lovely part of the world, that is. Mike, and we've got Helen in South Sea. Thank you, going for make. Tim, long time no message. Oh, it's good to have you, Tim. Hope all is well in Oxford. Good morning to you, Dorrit. Thank you for voting this morning. Isadora in Hull. Thank you very much to you, Patricia, Jackie and Zuri. John, King Sutton, good morning to you. Rob, Becky and Lottie. Very, very quick this morning. Good morning also to you. We have heard from Chiminda. Lovely to hear from you. We've got also Geraldine, Cassandra, Rupert, Sally, Roger, Barry, Wilma, Steve, Sandra, Yvonne. 73% of the votes this morning. KK from Braintree going for make as well. This is also a beautiful tune. It's a song that reminds us that you can have strength and courage in God. It's Bethel Music, You Make Me Brave. 7:40. Good morning.

and to get maximum points on a 3 in 10, which is coming up in the next few moments. Do stay right there. Have you got your diary out? Maybe your diary's on your phone. Maybe you've got an old-fashioned pen and paper diary or anything like that. Perhaps you've got a calendar on the fridge or something. 1st of October, what's happening in your world? Well, here's what's happening in our world, and we'd love for you to join us. We're proud to be all over the revival event taking place in Glasgow. The 1st of October is happening at the SEC Armadillo Arena. Not only will we be there, not only will you be there, you can be there, but also 3-time Grammy Award winner Michael W. Smith, one of the biggest names in worship music, going to be there singing live at the revival with home favourites Celtic Worship, and from the Alpha Course, Nicky Gumbel as well. What a lineup that is, but it certainly wouldn't be the same if you weren't there. So find out everything you need to know, therevival.scot, that's therevival.scot.

So many more songs to praise God to this morning. So many more songs to remind you that He is with you. You're not alone this morning. Be encouraged. Hello, my name is Craig. If it's the first time you've locked into Premier Praise, can I say a massive welcome? I say it all the time to friends listening. It's like a big room, Premier Praise. It never gets full. You're so welcome. Stay as long as you like. But after 8, I've got some brand new music to come your way.

0: away from our Discover playlist. Of course, we'll keep you updated on everything you need to know as far as the latest news is concerned. And how about starting the day knowing that you've got some points with this?
1: 3 in 10 with Craig Wakeling.
0: So here's how it works. At 10 to 8, I'm looking for you for 3 answers. A correct answer, a point for every one of them. Bonus points for answers that nobody else can think of. Let's see how we get on this morning. You can either do it by yourself, maybe you've got some friends or some family. Here we go. I'm looking, please, for words in the English language that contain at least 3 different vowels. A-E-I-O-U. I need at least 3 different vowels in each of your words. 03 03 040 4000. Like I say, do it by yourself. Get some help if you need it. Maybe you thought of 3 already. 03 03 040 4000 is my WhatsApp number. Let me know who you are, where you are as well.
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0: Delirious, Rain Down. Oh, soaking it, soaking it. Oh, lovely, lovely, lovely. 5 minutes away from 8 o'clock. Good morning to you, Craig here. Hope you are well. We have got brand new music from a lady who we've heard of here on Premier Praise before, Caitlin Danos. I'm going to be playing the latest song from her in the next few moments. It's got a very compass theme, so stick around for that. As far as your weather is concerned for this Wednesday, pretty changeable for the rest of the week. Scattered showers gradually fading, leaving largely dry and bright day across the UK. Best of the sunniest skies, Scotland. Breezy along the North Sea coast, though. Tending to ease later. Temperatures, about a little bit below average. Might do with an extra jumper, who knows. 3 in 10s, thank you for all of these. Absolutely brilliant efforts so far, but we can find more, definitely. My 3 in 10 this morning is this. Let me know yours. Words in the English language that have at least 3 out of the 5 vowels. A, E, I, O, U. 3 of them need to be included in each of the word. A point for every answer that you give me. Bonus points for answers that nobody else can think of. 0303 040 4000.
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3: Good morning, I'm Donna Birrell. More than 1,000 flights were cancelled at UK airports yesterday after a technical issue with air traffic control systems. Disruption is expected to continue into today. Tech giants, including Apple and Google, are being told to do more to protect children from taking, sharing and viewing nude pictures. The Culture Secretary says she could be forced to bring in legislation because the measures introduced so far don't meet the scale of the crisis. A priest in the United States is accused of stealing more than $740,000 from churches and his own mother. Gregory Medea served at a Ukrainian Catholic church in Pennsylvania. And around 600 churches across the Northwest are mobilizing members for Franklin Graham's next God Loves You tour. The Evangelist is hosting the event at Manchester's Co-op Live Arena on October the 3rd. And those are your headlines.
0: Thank you, Donna, as always.
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0: Morning flying by. Good morning. Hope you are well. My name is Craig. We begin every single hour praying. Let's talk to God, shall we? That's what prayer is. Let's not overcomplicate it. Lord God, we come to you and we thank you that today, whatever we need, you give us. Lord, with you we lack nothing. Lord, you fulfill all that we need. And Lord, we just lift up the things that we need today. Maybe an extra portion of strength, alertness. Lord, a bit more wisdom. We thank you that you don't deny us these things. Amen.
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0: We begin 8 o'clock with a lady who has the most incredible voice. Honestly, I've got her on repeat through my phone. And I love hearing her here on Premier Praise as well. This is CC Winans, Worthy of It All. Morning.

0: Oh, I wish it could be longer. CC Winans, worthy of it all. What a beautiful way to kickstart a brand new hour. And if you've just switched on your radio smart speaker, DAB, perhaps you tuned in via the app Premier.plus, lovely to be with you. And more fantastic tunes to come your way, including something brand new from a lady called Caitlin Danos. And it's got a bit of a compass theme, her new song. So make sure you do stick around.
1: 3 in 10 with Craig Wakeling.
0: I genuinely do not know how we're going to get through all of these. Thank you for all of them. It's so special. Everyone brings a smile to my face. Your words in the English language with at least 3 different vowels. It's my 3 in 10. Ola kicks us off. Radio Ocean Audio. Very good. What a strong start. Obvious question. Delirious, says Susie and Rachel from Welling Garden City. Hello to you, Tara, who's in London. Appreciation, appointments, and a nice short one, value. We value your message. Meow, euro, and beautiful, says Fran in Kent. Umbrella, microfiber, and language, says Tina. Good morning to you, thank you. And also got a message in here. Hello, who is this? Hello.
2: Good morning, Craig. This is Mary from Wigan. It's been a while, but my 3 in 10 are injunction, ridiculous, and attention. Thank you. Bye.
0: Thank you. Keep them coming in, please. 0303 040 4000 words in the English language that have at least 3 different vowels.

0: songs to bless you with, songs to encourage you, songs to remind you of God's goodness. That is Benjamin William Hastings teaming up with the brilliant sounding Eodin King and Cody Carnes' Wondrous Cross. 8:15, 3 in 10s, 3 words in the English language that contain at least 3 different vowels. Yvonne is in Birmingham, hippopotamus, precipitation, there we go, and supercalifragilisticexpialidocious, thank you. Gina, 3 words, parade, avenue, and camera. Appreciate all of those. Camera, we know. We can't do camera. The A is repeated. I'm so sorry about that. We can't have parade either. So sorry. We can give you... I'm sorry. No. Gina, they have to be separate ones. Sorry if I didn't make that clear. Iris is 8. Argentina, faithfulness and patience. Steve is in Bromley. Anguish. What's that word there? Crepuscular. Crepuscular. There we go. Facious. There we go. Appreciate those ones. Exponentially and faciously. Thank you very much. God, you're really testing me this morning. Andy, Yolanda, Todder, Elijah, thank you very much for those. Consequentially, unfortunately, and because. Good morning to you, Jason. Reading, devotional, eating. Appreciate those ones. What else have we got here? Morning, Craig. Here are my 3 in 10. Altitude, longitude, and lattices. That's Atlee and Annie, Manchester. Appreciate those ones. Countryside, skateboard, surfboard. They are very good words. Excellent words. Thank you for those ones. Ariana, Newcastle upon Tyne. Gozi is in Surrey. Jason and Gozi. Oasis, reservoir, an idea. I didn't know how we'd get through all of these. Audio, breathing, loathe. This one's coming in from Peterborough. Ogre, thank you for those ones. Abbreviation, observation. And Peanut, says Enoch. Appreciate those. All coming in now, aren't they? Eva in Manchester. Ambitious, fictitious, curious. Very good. Good morning to these ones as well. KK. We've got onomatopoeia, regularly, anti-disestablishmentarianism, first-time messenger from Elena, good morning, Craig, playing your favourite songs, am I? Very good. We've got Paul H, stuck on the M1 today, ubiquitous, uniformly, and ultimate. We've got also words from Steve, ocean, season, adieu, that's a good one, canoe, gaze, and oxide, thank you very much. And what have we got here? Good morning, Premier Praise.
1: Celiac, special, coercion.
0: Thank you very much. Who's that one? That's from Anna. Appreciate all of those. Goodness me. I think we've done them all.
2: The songs we think you should know.
0: Sorry if I've missed yours out today. Brand new music now. Caitlin Danos, East from West. Nice and relaxing so far, isn't it not?

0: It's a song that reminds us that you don't need to be 100%. Caitlin Danos there, East from West. It's brand new, and it reminds us that all we get is from God anyway. He is our strength. He is our portion. So no matter how you're feeling today, no matter what the circumstances are, he can give you what you need. Be encouraged. I love that brand new music. All right, final 3 in 10. We're going to have to call it a day here. Good morning. Who's this?
1: Hi, Chris.
0: Hello.
1: My name is Stacey Miracle, and I'm sitting in the car with my mom, my brother, and my sister. My 3 in 10 is praise, iPhone, and media. Thank you. Bye.
0: Praise, iPhone, and media. Thank you so much for those ones. Lovely scene setting as well. Who you are, where you are, and who you're with. Lou Fellingham, Sing, Sing, Sing, Premier Praise.

0: Gable Price and Friends with Looking For You. And he doesn't need binoculars or a map. We have a direct line to God, amen. Craig here with you. Thank you for being with me. I wonder if you have read the Bible recently, or at least a part of it. We're going to be playing just a short part of it in the next few moments for you. A really tiny book in the Old Testament. Also, we're getting ready for something really special on the 1st of October. We'd love for you to be there along with us and a three-time Grammy Award winner. All the details to come your way. I wonder if you've ever been summoned to a meeting with the boss because something's not gone quite right and you know you're in for it. Well, the reason why I ask is because the boss of the air traffic control company, NATS, has been summoned to a meeting with the transport secretary this morning. It's after a meltdown that saw 1,300 flights cancelled yesterday. Martin Rolfe says a cyber attack has been ruled out as the cause of a technical fault. I mean, to be fair, I don't know who or what is to blame. We'll just have to wait and see what happens. The Foreign Secretary says he's standing up for British values after announcing a ban on goods produced in illegal Israeli settlements in the West Bank. Ed Miliband's rejected criticism from the chief rabbi, who's warned the decision could make it more dangerous for British Jews. And we're also hearing this morning how the funeral of the police officer who died when his patrol car was involved in a head-on crash on the A66 will take place in Hartlepool later. Matthew Blades' family say life's unbearably quiet without him. Do pray for that family. Always sad to hear of a death, especially of one who is someone who is doing their job to keep everybody else safe. Premier Praise, 8:32.
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Are we ready for a big finish? Off we go. Are we ready? Shaking those hips. Careful not to pull anything. You've still got it. You have still got it. In fact, you deserve one of these. Absolutely lovely. Craig here with you. Thank you for tuning in. We've got something really special happening on the 1st of October. We've got the Revival event going on in Scotland. Oh, it's going to be amazing. It's going to be the highlight of the year. One of, at least anyway. We are going to be there. We are going to be all over it. Looking forward to it. It's in Glasgow, 1st of October, the SEC Armadillo. And also going to be there, Nikki Gumbel of Alpha Fame. Also, home favourites, Celtic Worship. And we've got the absolute pleasure of confirming that three-time Grammy Award winner, Michael W. Smith, will be there. So come along, something special. You'll find all you need to know at therevival.scot. Therevival.scot. This is Paul Zak. It's called Surely. Surely it is, I promise.

0: The Lord is good, a refuge in times of trouble. He cares for those who trust in Him.
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I hope that was as loud as you could possibly have got it without ruining your ears, of course. Josiah Queen, Make Heaven Crowded. And I can imagine the concerts that he's putting on next month here in the UK are going to be very crowded indeed. Just coming up to 10 to 9, we're beginning a brand new hour praying for you at 9. If you are going through a situation right now where you need some prayer support, we're here for you. We can be praying for you. Health concern, relationship issue, perhaps maybe some exam or test that may well be coming your way. We can be praying for you. 66777 on the text. 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Boontown Hymns, Hallelujah, What a Saviour.

0: Oh, isn't that a good one? A joyful noise, called out music. Everything and more. We are going to be with you throughout the day here on Premier Praise. We've got the lovely Hannah Woolley back with you from 10. Praise's playlist from midday, playing you the songs you've told us about, the songs that mean the most to you. As far as your weather's concerned, remaining changeable for the rest of the week. Showers gradually fading, leaving a largely dry day across the UK. Sunnier skies can be found in Scotland, although it will be breezy along the North Sea coast. Temperatures near or perhaps just a little bit below average today. We're beginning a brand new hour praying for you. If you're going through a situation right now where you need some prayer support, we're here for you. We can be praying. 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
11: Good morning, I'm Donna Birrell. The boss of air traffic control company NATS has been summoned to a meeting with the Transport Secretary this morning after a meltdown that saw 1,300 flights cancelled yesterday. Martin Rolfe says a cyber attack has been ruled out. The Foreign Secretary says he's standing up for British values after announcing a ban on goods produced in illegal Israeli settlements in the West Bank. Ed Miliband's rejected criticism from the Chief Rabbi, who's warned that decision could make life more dangerous for British Jews. The Bishop of Salisbury, Stephen Lake, says he's cooperated fully with Church of England investigations into his conduct. A Ukrainian priest in the United States is accused of stealing more than $740,000 from churches and his own mother, and we're being warned food price inflation could soar to almost 4% by Christmas. And those are your headlines.
0: Thank you, Donna.
9: Premier Priest.
0: Making sure we're up to date.
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0: Even if the news is a bit difficult to hear, thank you for your prayer requests and praise reports. Stephen's been in touch. He's got his driving theory test today. Hands up if you remember doing that. I think I needed 30 out of 35 to pass. I got 31. I can imagine the theory test is a bit different these days, Stephen. Yes, let's pray for you. Lord, we just lift up Stephen. We thank you, Lord, that you have a plan for his life. I pray that during this morning or this afternoon's theory test, that he will feel your presence with him. He will feel you giving him the strength. Lord, I pray that the result that he gets reflects his hard work put in to research and to practice and to get to grips with the test. In Jesus' mighty name.
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So thank you for your prayer requests and praise reports. All of them that have come through to me have been sent through to our Lifeline team. They will be praying for the situations throughout the rest of the day. And if you want to send me any more, then that is absolutely fine. 66777 on the text. 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Pocket wisdom to come this hour from my favourite Australian, Bernie Dimet, talking about the significance or success. Also, we love playing out different parts of the Bible. Matthew chapter 6 is where we go to after this.

0: Matthew chapter 6, verses 22 to 34. The eye is the lamp of the body. If your eyes are healthy, your whole body will be full of light. But if your eyes are unhealthy, your whole body will be full of darkness. If then the light within you is darkness, how great is that darkness? No one can serve two masters. Either you will hate the one and love the other, or you will be devoted to the one and despise the other. You cannot serve both God and money. Therefore, I tell you, do not worry about your life, what you will eat or drink, or about your body, what you will wear. Is not life more than food, and the body more than clothes? Look at the birds of the air. They do not sow or reap or store away in barns, and yet your heavenly Father feeds them. Are you not much more valuable than they? Can any one of you, by worrying, add a single hour to your life? And why do you worry about clothes? See how the flowers of the field grow. They do not labor or spin. Yet I tell you that not even Solomon in all his splendor was dressed like one of these. If that is how God clothes the grass of the field, which is here today and tomorrow is thrown into the fire, will he not much more clothe you, you of little faith? So do not worry, saying, what shall we eat, or what shall we drink, or what shall we wear? For the pagans run after all these things, and your heavenly Father knows that you need them. But seek first his kingdom and his righteousness, and all these things will be given to you as well. Therefore do not worry about tomorrow, for tomorrow will worry about itself. Each day has enough trouble of its own.
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I'm loving that one. Everything about it just sounds so good. And I really hope that you are being blessed and encouraged by the music. Perhaps that is just the perfect soundtrack. I'm sure it is as you start your work day, if that is indeed what you are doing. Do stay with me here on Premier Praise. I've got one of the latest songs from Grammy Award winners for King and Country. I'm going to be telling you a little bit later on how you can be listening to live music from a three-time Grammy Award winner as well. Nothing but the best for you here on Premier Praise. And stay right there, because it seems everybody is starting a new season at the moment. We've got a new academic year coming along. We've got autumn kicking in. Well, how about starting a new season as far as your quiet time is concerned? And we'll help you out with that with something free. All to be revealed. Stay with us here on Premier Praise.

0: Listen, if you do get a chance to see them live, just don't miss out the opportunity. They're brilliant. It's like a party. Just fantastic.
1: You're struggling to believe it. On the night you're falling all to pieces, you can bring your lonely heart to Jesus. What if I told you that I believe it?
0: They're lovely guys as well, Josh and Luke from For King and Country to chat with. They are just as genuine when you're talking to them as they appear when they're on stage, when you see them on videos and things like that. Tip top. Craig here with you. Now then, everyone seems to be starting a new season at the moment. We're literally going into autumn, aren't we? And perhaps you've got little ones heading into a new academic year. Well, how about starting a brand new season of your own when it comes to your quiet times with God? In Journa. Journa is Premier's free devotional app, different devotions to choose from, a journal for whatever comes to mind. And right now, we're excited about a 7-day devotional on there called Brief Encounters. It looks at 7 people whose lives were changed by meeting Jesus. Of course, you're interested. Search Journa on your app store, Android, iPhone, whatever it is you're on, it's there for you. Latest news next. Few headlines to make you aware of. First, though, King's Kaleidoscope.

The sound of Heath Beltzegler, Rock Springs Worship. They're flying away this morning. Hopefully not too far away, because we'd love to have more music from them. Craig here with you. Thank you for being part of the family. However long you've been listening, you're all right. You can come in. There's a big room here for you. Take a seat wherever you like. And the room won't get full, so there's plenty of room for more as well. Have you ever been called into a meeting where you know you're going to have to answer some difficult questions? Well, that is the case of the boss of the UK's air traffic control system. Says he doesn't believe a cyber attack is behind the collapse of its technology. Martin Rolfe's been summoned by the Transport Secretary to explain why more than 1,000 flights were cancelled yesterday. I hope you weren't caught up in that. The Foreign Secretary says he regrets Israel's response to the UK's decision to end trade with illegal settlements in the West Bank, but is proud to have taken the action. Israel's closed the British consulate in East Jerusalem after Ed Miliband announced the import ban. We're also hearing this morning how a 22-year-old man has been charged with causing death by dangerous driving after two cyclists were killed in a crash in Kent. Aaron Turner from Higham is also accused of drug possession after the collision in Gravesend on Sunday morning. Spare a thought for the family. It must be a difficult time. And when was the last time you went on a brisk walk? Well, a short brisk walk may be just as good for us as a longer walk. Research suggests that you may not need to clock up a large number of steps to get the same benefit. Anyone want to come for a short brisk walk? It's a brisk short walk to the vending machine if you want to come. It's got all sorts of lovely treats in there. Latest news, Christian perspective, our website, premierchristian.news. Do stay with us.

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0: She's got such a lovely voice. Lucy Grimble's All Praise Belong. And the praise and worship music continues here on the station. It continues to bless you and encourage you. The songs to remind you of God's goodness. It's not just about the songs as well. Bernie Diamond, my favourite Australian, talking about the significance of success. What can he mean by that? You know it's going to be an encouragement, whatever he says. Hope City Worship first, though, with Goodbye Yesterday.
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1: Hi, I'm Bernie Diamond. It seems some days that we're living in a world where everybody wants to stand out from the crowd. Ask just about any teenager and they want to be a famous something, tennis player or singer or actor or whatever. And it's not just the young folk. Millions of people have their own blog sites on the internet. It seems that we're only significant if we're noticed. So many people want recognition for what they do at work, at home. Everybody seems to be clamouring for attention, and the more TV channels and websites and movies and the more of that stuff there is, the less average people like you and me get noticed. Let me ask you a question. Do you want significance or success? Do you want to make a difference or to be noticed? It matters because there's a big difference. Jesus had this crazy idea, whoever wants to be great must be the servant, and whoever wants to be first must be the slave of all. What do you think?

Always good to have Leland on, nice and loud. There they are with Lion and the Lamb on Premier Praise. We're really excited to be heading off to the Revival event in Glasgow at the 1st of October. We'd love it if you were there as well. Nicky Gumbel from Alpha is going to be there, along with home favourites Celtic Worship, and performing live, one of the biggest names in music. How do we know that? Well, he's won 3 Grammy Awards, so that should tell you all you need to know. Michael W. Smith. It's happening at the SEC Armadillo Thursday, the 1st of October. It's the Revival Scotland, and you'll find everything you need to know on our website, to get everything at therevival.scot, therevival.scot.

That's Josh Carr. The song is called Holy Spirit. And if you want to hear more from Josh, then you've come to the right place, because he actually is presenting from 2 until 6 later on today. The After School Club will be up and running once more. My time pretty much come to an end. Thank you so much for your company, however long you've been listening on this Wednesday morning. Hannah Woolley is with you from 10, and she is absolutely privileged to be playing the Praises playlist, the songs that you've told us about, the songs that mean so much to you from midday. I can't wait to be back with you tomorrow morning, Thursday, bright and early from 7. You'll be there. Jolly good.

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8: Good morning, I'm Donna Birrell. The boss of air traffic control company NATS has been summoned to a meeting with the Transport Secretary this morning after a meltdown that saw 1,300 flights cancelled yesterday. Martin Rolfe says a cyber attack has been ruled out. The Foreign Secretary says he's standing up for British values after announcing a ban on goods produced in illegal Israeli settlements in the West Bank. Ed Miliband's rejected criticism from the chief rabbi, who's warned that decision could make life more dangerous for British Jews. The Bishop of Salisbury, Stephen Lake, says he's cooperated fully with Church of England investigations into his conduct. A Ukrainian priest in the United States is accused of stealing more than $740,000 from churches and his own mother, and we're being warned food price inflation could soar to almost 4% by Christmas. And those are your headlines.
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10: Morning, it's 10 o'clock. It's Hannah Worley here, middle of the week, Wednesday morning, the 9th of September. I hope you had a good start to the day and hope you're having a good week as well. Nice to be back with you this morning. Thank you, Craig, for the first few hours of this morning. I'm going to continue the worship. I'm going to give you some encouragement, especially if you've got that kind of middle of the week slump. You know, not here on Premier Praise. We are going to celebrate our incredible Father and celebrate how much he loves us. this morning. We're going to start our time together singing about why we praise God in just a sec. But let's pray, shall we? Lord, thank you for this brand new day. Thank you for the breath in our lungs. Whatever our mornings have looked like so far, whatever our week has looked like, today is a new day. And your mercies are new every single morning for each one of us. And we pray that we can be so sensitive to your Holy Spirit today, to be open to those promptings. What do you want to say to us today, Lord? We welcome you into our days. Amen.
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Runs in the blood. 8 minutes past 10. It's Hannah here on your Wednesday morning. Thank you for joining me. Thank you for worshipping with me and keeping me company. It's always nice. It's always nice that you're here. How has your day been so far? Mine, I was just rushing here, there and everywhere this morning. So it's so nice to just sit. Sit and be with you. Really nice. But how are you? What are you up to today? Do let me know. Send me a WhatsApp. I love hearing from you. 0303 040 4000. And if you've got children, we're going to hear about a really exciting new children's Bible devotional after this.

0: Such a good song from Elevation. Rhythm. We have been washed clean. Our sins have been washed away by the blood of Jesus. Isn't that such good news today? So listen, how confident do you feel when it comes to helping your children or your grandchildren understand the Bible? Because I think for many parents and carers, it can feel quite daunting, can't it? But Andrew and Charlotte Ollerton have written a new devotional to help with that. It's titled God's Story, Our Story, A Family Journey Through the Bible. And they joined Mal Pope to talk about their journey together and the inspiration behind their new book.
1: Through 9 weeks of content, you are going to journey from Genesis to Revelation. And using these visual cards, which families can buy along with the book with the content in for each of those sessions, you're going to see in your own home a visual storyline building one session at a time, one card at a time. You're going to see how all of the stories of the Bible form this great story that centers on Jesus. And that is our passion, really. I just think we feel that with our kids and with others, we've seen that the Bible really comes alive when people realize it's not just fragmented, cute little stories about, you know, Jonah and the whale or Noah and the ark. There's something integrated and big and grand about God's plan for the world and for human beings, God's story and our story. So, yes, we start at the beginning, but we journey through the Old Testament, New Testament to the end.
2: Are we finding that actually there are less stories that we have as a culture now in common? Because you mentioned Jonah and the whale, Noah and the ark. I come from a generation where we had school assembly. Those stories would have been taught as well as Sunday school and all of that. I'm just getting the feeling sometimes these days that kids just aren't aware of some of these stories that we maybe take for granted.
3: Yeah, I work in our local high school here, and I do literacy. And I'm just astounded at how young people don't even know the Christmas story anymore.
2: Yeah.
3: Absolutely have no idea. And so we have quite a lot of fun retelling, dressing up, you know, reading it, rewriting it with them, because that's part of an RE curriculum. But it's not something that now is in culture and is part of their understanding of the world and of the festivals that we inhabit and celebrate as well. So absolutely right. Biblical literacy is incredibly low, but it's also novel as well. We've not almost been immunized against it. Young people, children coming through, it's all new. So we're in a wonderful place of it living, of it being alive and new and novel rather than dead and inherited and, you know, a bit dusty and just on the shelf, something your great grandma does or your grandma. So it's a wonderful space, you know, to be talking about the Bible and to be thinking about God's story and how it relates to our life now.
1: Yeah, I think that's why the Bible is trending again in culture, not just in the church, is that people are both clueless and curious, and that those two are linked. When you are clueless about something, you're actually more curious to find out. You think, well, what is that? I don't know anything about this. And I think a lot of people are there. And I think one of the things about this new family resource, the reason we're excited is because the parents who've already begun the journey of using it, they've kind of said, I remember one family, they're quite new to faith, and they said, and they just sort of put it in inverted commas. They said, yes, we're going to do this for our kids. And they put it in inverted commas because basically what they were saying was, we need this. Yes, we're going to do it with our kids. But this is exactly the sort of foundational layer of understanding. So I just would say to parents out there and carers, you know, you may feel like you know nothing about the Bible, and that could actually be a barrier. You might think, well, I don't know enough about the Bible to read the Bible with our kids. But that's chicken and egg. You're never going to get there. Why not start with this resource?
0: That was the voice of Andrew Ollerton. And Andrew and his wife have written a new devotional called God's Story, Our Story, A Family Journey Through the Bible. And he was speaking there with Mal Pope earlier this week on Premier Christian Radio's Daytime. So you can listen to that full interview again on premier.plus. Just search for Daytime on Premier. I'm really excited about that devotional. I'm definitely going to do this with my children. I think they're going to love it. So good. Right, on the way, such a good song from Alyssa Figueroa. And then I want you to get thinking about what song you would like to hear today.

0: Alyssa Figueroa, you satisfy, playing on Premier Praise. It's Hannah here. Good morning. It's 25 past 10 on your Wednesday morning. Now listen, in just over 90 minutes time, I will be playing a whole hour of your requests. So is there a song that you would love to hear today? Maybe it's one you want to sing out to God with everything you have. Maybe it's a song that has been on your heart recently, or maybe it's a friend or a family member's favourite song and you'd love to play it for them. So send me a voice note on WhatsApp to 0303 040 4000. That's 0303 040 4000. And on your voice note, just let me know who you are, the song that you would like to hear, and then what it is that you love about that song. It is that simple. And I'll get your song and your voice note in the Praises playlist at 12 o'clock.
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Shane and Shane, playing on Premier Praise, on DAB, online, on your smart speaker, and on the Premier Plus app. Well, good morning. It's Hannah here, just gone 10:30, Wednesday morning, the 9th of September. We are going to hear some scripture in just a few minutes. It's going to be from Proverbs 3, verses 1 to 6. But before that, this is just, it's one of those songs I love when I get to play it for you. It's Brooke Ligitwood singing about the greatness of the

0: Proverbs chapter 3, verses 1 to 6. Do not forget my teaching, but keep my commands in your heart, for they will prolong your life many years and bring you peace and prosperity. Let love and faithfulness never leave you. Bind them round your neck. Write them on the tablet of your heart. Then you will win favor and a good name in the sight of God and man. Trust in the Lord with all your heart, and lean not on your own understanding. In all your ways, submit to Him, and He will make your paths straight.
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Still Creek, Christ to Every Nation. Now listen, next month there is something really special happening in Glasgow, the Revival Conference. It is going to be awesome. Maybe you live in Glasgow or nearby, or maybe you just fancy a road trip. It's definitely worth a road trip. Michael W. Smith is going to be there, one of the biggest names in music. He's going to be performing live, and Celtic Worship are going to be there, and Nikki Gumbel, and we're really proud to be supporting the event as an official media partner. And it's all happening at the SEC Armadillo on Thursday, the 1st of October. You'll find everything you need to know at therevival.scot. That's therevival.scot. Right, I've got an incredible song about the grace of Jesus after CeCe Winans.

Jonathan Ogden. Do you know, he wrote that song after he'd been in a place where he felt like he just couldn't keep going. And he reached out to a friend who said, come on, you've got this, keep going. We're all in this together. I'm with you. And if you're in a place like that today, it's so good to reach out to somebody. And don't forget about Premier Lifeline. 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The number's on there, and loads of great resources as well. Right, I've got a really good song to play for you just after 11 from Kingdom Culture Worship, so don't go anywhere.

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6: Psalm 43. Vindicate me, my God, and plead my cause against an unfaithful nation. Rescue me from those who are deceitful and wicked. You are God, my stronghold. Why have you rejected me? Why must I go about mourning, oppressed by the enemy? Send me your light and your faithful care. Let them lead me. Let them bring me to your holy mountain, to be the place where you dwell. Then I will go to the altar of God, to God my joy and my delight. I will praise you with the lyre, O God, my God. Why, my soul, are you downcast? Why so disturbed within me? Put your hope in God, for I will yet praise him, my Saviour and my God.
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8: Good morning, I'm Donna Birrell. The boss of air traffic control company NATS has been summoned to a meeting with the Transport Secretary this morning after a meltdown that saw 1,300 flights cancelled yesterday. Martin Rolfe says a cyber attack has been ruled out. The Foreign Secretary says he's standing up for British values after announcing a ban on goods produced in illegal Israeli settlements in the West Bank. Ed Miliband's rejected criticism from the chief rabbi, who's warned that decision could make life more dangerous for British Jews. The Bishop of Salisbury, Stephen Lake, says he's cooperated fully with Church of England investigations into his conduct. A Ukrainian priest in the United States is accused of stealing more than $740,000 from churches and his own mother, and we're being warned food price inflation could soar to almost 4% by Christmas. And those are your headlines.
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10: 11 o'clock, it's Hannah here with you on your Wednesday morning, 9th of September. Thank you for your company. I've got some great songs on the way, such a good hour. We've got some classics like Brenton Brown, but we've also got some brand new music as well, and some pocket wisdom, some scripture. It's going to be awesome. So let's start the hour as we mean to go on, shall we? Let's pray. Heavenly Father, thank you for this time to praise you together, to lift your name high. You are so worthy of all of our praise, Lord. Would you receive our adoration this morning? We thank you for how much you love us, We thank you for the incredible sacrifice that you made on the cross for us. I just pray we'd never lose sight of that, and we would walk in that freedom this morning. We'd never lose that sense of thankfulness for the grace that you've poured out on us. In Jesus' name we pray. Amen.
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Very cool. That's Season to Season from Philip Shibata. And talking of seasons, we're heading into autumn, aren't we? And it's a season of change in the weather, but also new starts, you know, new schools, new jobs maybe. And we're a week and a bit now, aren't we, into a new term and middle of the week. Do you like Wednesdays? Maybe you feel that kind of middle of the week slump. Sometimes I really do. Not today. But if you do feel like that today, I think thinking of things that you are thankful for is such a good way to lift your day and to strengthen your relationship with God. So I always like to talk about it at this time in my show, to talk about thankfulness. And I love reading your messages of what you're thankful for. So do let me know and I'll read them out. I'm going to have a think as well about what I'm thankful for. But send me a WhatsApp on 0303 040 4000. What are you thankful to God for? It could be that you're thankful for the change in the weather. It could be that you had a great cup of tea this morning, or you had a really easy journey into work. Whatever it might be, let me know. 0303 040 4000.

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1: When Jesus spoke again to the people, he said, I am the light of the world. Whoever follows me will never walk in darkness, but will have the light of life. John chapter 8, verse 12.
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wild rushing wind from Grace Binion. Hannah here. We were talking about thankfulness, and I was thinking, what am I thankful to God for? And you know, it's a small thing, but yesterday I went to get a top. There was this top I really liked, and I thought, you know what, I'm going to go and get it in the other colour because I really like it. Yeah, you know, it's extra money, but I know I'm going to wear it. Anyway, got there, and it was on sale, half price, and that just made me so happy. So things like that, you know, little things that bring joy to your day. So I'm really grateful for that. But what about you? I'm going to read out your messages in just a few minutes, so keep them coming in, 0303 040 440.

0: That's Grace Runkle with Open Handed. Right, I've got some messages here of thankfulness to read out. I've got one from Kat. She says, "Hi Hannah, I'm grateful for a few days away by the sea this weekend." Ugh. That sounds so nice. And nice while the weather's still a bit warm, isn't it? So nice. And one from Jo, she says, "Today I'm thankful for the Psalm 136, that repeats over and over, 'His love endures forever,' 26 times. Wow, I didn't know 26 times. That is amazing. Thank you." She says, "Oh, how we need that constant reminder." Oh, thank you. Thank you for your messages. How good is that? He tells us 26 times that his love endures forever. If that's something you needed to hear today, that's for you. Thank you. Thanks for getting in touch, you guys. Okay, on the way, I've got a brand new song in our Discover playlist, and it's such a good one. It's about not being lukewarm.
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1: A song from our Discover playlist. It's called Laodicea from Mun and Dylan Styles, and it's inspired by the biblical letter to the church of Laodicea in the book of Revelation, which was famously criticised for being neither hot nor cold in its faith. And we don't want that today. We don't want to be lukewarm in our faith, do we? And sometimes we might feel cold. We've got some pocket wisdom, actually, in a few minutes about bereavement and questioning faith. It's a really good listen after this. What?

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1: Bereavement affects all aspects of life. And in our work with bereaved people, we find faith is often challenged in their loss. No matter what a person's faith background, almost everyone wonders in some way or other about the big questions of life when someone dies. Whether there is a God, or why God didn't intervene, or about the afterlife, if it exists and what it might be like. This has big implications for the church, as although religious funerals are in decline, interest in churches helping with grief has been growing, including spiritual help, and that's across all ages. Ecclesiastes 3 verse 11 says that God has set eternity in the human heart. And in the charity I run, we're finding through the bereavement journey that when grieving people are helped genuinely with their practical, emotional, and relational challenges, the big questions about life and death arise, and many people are coming to faith. However, the converse is also true. Christians, or those with some understanding about a good or healing God, can often feel God has let them down when someone has died, and begin to question the church and faith. Bereavement is an opportunity for many people to discover eternal life, and when feeling let down, a true understanding of the love of God. But it starts with meeting needs. I'm Yvonne Tullock, CEO of At a Loss, the charity helping bereaved people find support and training churches in community bereavement support. 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

stop when you Brogan Gaskill and Ian Austin with The Deeps. It's Hannah here. You're listening to Premier Praise on this Wednesday, 9th of September. So in under a month, on the 1st of October, something really special is happening in Glasgow. Maybe you live near there, or maybe you fancy a little trip, maybe a weekend away, because the Revival Conference is happening there at the SEC Armadillo on Thursday, the 1st of October. It's going to be brilliant. Michael W. Smith, one of the biggest names in music, is going to be performing live. And Celtic Worship are going to be there, and Nikki Gumbel. And we're really proud to be supporting the event as an official media partner. So definitely check it out. You can find everything you need to know at therevival.scot. That's therevival.scot. Right, stick around, because the Praises playlist is up next.

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8: I am the light of the world. 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
10: Good afternoon, I'm Anna Rees Green. The Foreign Secretary says he regrets the response from Israel after the UK announced sanctions against Israeli settlements in the occupied West Bank. Israeli officials have ordered the closure of the British consulate in East Jerusalem and banned 12 MPs from entering the country. Now the Bishop of Salisbury, Stephen Lake, says he's cooperated fully with Church of England investigations into his conduct. It's his first public comment in months. He's still stepped back from his role after complaints into financial and non-financial misconduct. And a former investment manager has been prosecuted for destroying bat roosts while converting a disused church into an eco-home. Jonathan Wedge was posting about his renovation project in Dorset on social media, but he's now pled guilty to 4 counts of damaging a protected species habitat. That's your latest Premier News.
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12: It's midday, one of my favourite times of the day, because I get to know a little bit more about you, hear your stories and hear the songs that are blessing you. It is time for the Praises playlist. So let's pray, shall we, before we get into it. Heavenly Father, as we start our afternoons, we turn our eyes to you, Lord. Whatever's gone this morning, Lord, we want to live for you this afternoon. May our lives reflect who you are, your goodness, your patience, your love, your generosity. Lord, may we be like that in the world today with whoever we are spending time with. And Lord, in this next hour, as we hear the songs and we hear stories from our fellow brothers and sisters in Christ, would we be encouraged and would we fall just that little bit more in love with you? In Jesus' name, amen.
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Hi, my name's Hannah and I'm calling from Peterborough, and I just wanted to share a song that really helped me. A year ago, I made a mistake at work, and I knew quite quickly I'd made it, and I said to my boss about it, so she knew, but we sorted things out and it was okay. But what wasn't was that I just fell in under this just incredible shame, that I just carried with me for the next few days. Didn't want to go to work, felt that I should leave my job, just felt completely crippled by shame. And felt so down and low about it. And then I was listening to Premier Praise in my kitchen, and I just was praising God. And this song came on called "I'm Trading My Sorrows." And it says in it, "I'm trading my sorrows, I'm trading my shame, I'm laying them down for the joy of the Lord." And in that moment, I was just like, yeah, I'm going to choose to believe that Jesus, he's took all my sin, all my shame, all the times I mess up. He's taken that all on the cross for me, and he doesn't look at me like that. He's not ashamed of me. He loves me as his beloved daughter. And I just felt like just the shame broke away from me when I was worshiping to that song and believing those words. And from that moment on, I didn't feel ashamed. I could go into work and feel that actually I acted in a really sort of dignified way, and that God loves that, and that God loves me. So I hope that maybe that encourages someone else who might be feeling ashamed today. Bye.

My name is Jessica Button, and I would like you to play Down on My Knees, because that song helps me to find the Lord Jesus Christ and His love for us. So and that was my baptism song. Thank you. God bless you all. Bye for now.

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1: 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They do not sow or reap or store away in barns, and yet your heavenly Father feeds them. Are you not much more valuable than they?" Matthew chapter 6, verse 26.
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3: Good afternoon, Premier Praise. My name is Linda from Belton. I've enjoyed Premier Praise so much, so grateful. Will you please play Love by Pat Barrett? This song just touches my heart so much. I'm grateful. Thank you.

My name is Gary Allen. I live in a small coastal village called Ballywalter, about 20 miles outside Belfast. I am retired. The song I would like played on the Praises playlist is Yet Not I, But Through Christ in Me. And for me, it reminds us that we can do nothing under our own strength, but Christ in us, we can do marvellous things. And I think it's a wonderful comfort to us that if Christ is with us, no one can stand against us. I hope you enjoy this song. God bless everyone.

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10: Good afternoon, I'm Anna Rees Green. The Prime Minister has insisted that Britain stands for fairness after criticism over sanctions on illegal Israeli settlements in the occupied West Bank. Yesterday, the government announced a ban on goods produced in the area. Now, airport passengers are experiencing a second day of travel chaos after a traffic control breakdown yesterday. The under-pressure boss of the National Air Traffic Services has been summoned to explain what went wrong to the Transport Secretary. Ryanair lost around £3 million. And a former investment manager has been prosecuted for destroying bat roosts while converting a disused church into an eco-home. Jonathan Wedge had posted on social media about renovating the Grade 2 listed church in Dorset. The father of two has now pled guilty to four counts of damaging a protected wildlife's habitat. That's your latest Premier News.
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12: Thank you for a brilliant Praises playlist, as always. I love hearing the songs that are blessing you. And also sometimes we get to hear songs we haven't heard for ages. So yeah, keep them coming. We'll do it all over again tomorrow. So send in your voice notes to 0303 040 4000. And thank you to the news team for keeping us updated with all the headlines. They'll be back in an hour's time. But if you want more news from a Christian perspective, head to premierchristian.news. It's Hannah here. What have we got on the way? We've got a song about not fearing because God is always with you. And we've got some more pocket wisdom. We've got some more scripture and, of course, prayer, which we're going to do now. Let's pray, shall we? Why don't we pray the Lord's Prayer, the prayer that Jesus taught us? And please feel free to pray in whatever language, whatever version you know. Our Father, who art in heaven, hallowed be thy name. Thy kingdom come, thy will be done on earth as it is in heaven. Give us today our daily bread, and forgive us our trespasses, as we forgive those who trespass against us. And lead us not into temptation, but deliver us from evil. For thine is the kingdom, the power, and the glory, for ever and ever. Amen.
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God who reigns in the heavens, who speaks to nothing and even nothing has to obey. What is this word impossible to Yahweh? Who is the one that brought us

0: Mosaic MSC, won't fear. And, you know, I know that's easier said than done, isn't it? You know, we know God is for us, but there are definitely times when I feel afraid. But I think back to those verses, like Psalm 56, verse 3, when I'm afraid, I put my trust in you. Joshua 1, verse 9, be strong and courageous. Do not be afraid, for the Lord your God will be with you wherever you go. He has promised us that. He has promised you he will be with you wherever you go. You never walk into a room alone. I read this lovely prayer that was for children before they go back to school. And one of the lines was, they never walk into a room alone. And I really wanted to remind my daughter of that as she started school. When you go into that classroom, when you go into that lunch hall, wherever you go, you're not alone. Even if you feel like you're walking in on your own, you're not. So if that's something you need to hear today, really, really hear it, really know it. You are never alone. You never go anywhere alone. And he's gone before you as well. He has laid the way. Right, we've got some scripture on the way from John 7, verse 38, after Hillsong Worship.
1: I

0: The Lord says,
1: "Whoever believes in me, as scripture has said, rivers of living water will flow from within them." John chapter 7, verse 38.

so good. Craig Wakeling and I, so Craig from The Breakfast Show, we had a conversation about that song and how it, you know, kind of gives 80s, 90s vibes. And I said, it just reminds me of Fresh Prince of Bel-Air. Do you remember that programme? So good. I love Ten Rock. He is brilliant. If you've never heard of him, go and check him out. His songs are just so different and fresh. I wish they were longer. And just such a good message. Jesus, I want you or nothing. That's what we should be saying to Jesus every morning, shouldn't we?

0: Another fantastic song from Jamie McDonald, Left It In The River. I'm a huge fan of her song, Who He Is. Such a good morning song. If you've never heard that before, definitely check it out. And check out Jamie McDonald. She's brilliant. Right, now listen. Do you live near or in Glasgow? Maybe you fancy getting away. Because on the 1st of October, something really special is happening there. It's called the Revival Conference, and it's going to be awesome. Michael W. Smith, one of the biggest names in music, will be performing live. Celtic Worship will be there, and Nikki Gumbel. And we're proud to be supporting the event as an official media partner. It's happening at the SEC Armadillo on Thursday, the 1st of October. And you can find everything you need to know at therevival.scot. Right, it is time to guess the song that is coming up next. Can you guess what it is from these lyrics? And if our God is for us, then who could ever stop us? Any ideas?
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was Tomlin. Well done if you guessed that one from the lyrics I gave you. When you heard them, did you have to sing the next bit? I always have to do that. And then I'll shout out the song title when I remember it, you know, halfway through singing a line. Well done if you got it. Right, some pocket wisdom on the way in a few minutes after Matt Crocker, this

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1: If music be the food of love, play on, is the quote from William Shakespeare's Twelfth Night, with the hope that music would enhance romantic chances. Whilst recognising that some are not able to hear music, it does seem that music plays a significant part in our lives. Imagine a film without music. The music supplements and underscores the scene, action and dialogue, creating tension, bringing relief and lifting the spirits. Music features as background to entertainment at many events. I recall going to professional football matches where the pre-match music built expectations. And afterwards, well, if the team won, the music might be upbeat, but if they lost, it might be something more soothing to calm the disappointing fans. But imagine hearing a band or orchestra where the instruments are out of tune. Sometimes it might just sound okay, then suddenly there is a jarring noise. Any chance of creating a right atmosphere or conveying the artistic purpose of the composer is gone. The Apostle St. Paul said that without love, we are like a resounding gong or a clanging cymbal. Without love, in other words, we make a racket. We are an irksome noise. Instruments need to be in tune, not simply with itself or with other instruments, but with a common standard. Once this might have been a tuning fork, now it's done digitally. For us to fully express God's love, we need to be in tune with Him, in tune with His purposes, with lives resonating to the values of His kingdom, allowing the Holy Spirit to fine-tune our lives so that, in the words of Jesus, people might see your good deeds and glorify your Father in heaven. I'm John Claydon. I'm a Baptist minister living in Yorkshire.

Come, Lord Jesus, come from Cannon Hills Worship and Michael Gabriel Monroe. So listen, have you downloaded Journa yet? 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So you can write down, you know, if something comes to mind or if you've got some thoughts you want to remember, you can write them down in there. And there's a 7-day devotional called Brief Encounters, and it looks at 7 people whose lives were changed by meeting Jesus. It's really great. I highly recommend Journa. I love it. You can find it in your app store or wherever you get your apps. Come.

Steph McLeod and Donna Okodu with Your Will. Okay, well, it's almost 2 o'clock, so I'll be back on Monday morning at 10 a.m. But the lovely Jessica is up next. She's in for Josh this afternoon. If you haven't caught her before on Premier Praise, you are in for a treat. She is brilliant. You're going to have such a good time with her.

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1: Hello, I'm Martin T. Hart. A former investment manager has been prosecuted for destroying bat roosts whilst converting a disused church into an eco-home. The Palestinian ambassadors described the UK's sanctions as a moment of leadership and statesmanship. Former Labour MP and Catholic Stephen Pond told Premier he thinks this could be the beginning of further action against Israel. The Bishop of Salisbury, Stephen Lake, says he's cooperated fully with the Church of England's investigation into his conduct. Lake told the Church Times that he looked forward to the opportunity to respond to the allegations brought under the clergy discipline measure. And church leaders across Wales have thrown their support behind the Senate ahead of its new term, along with other faith leaders in the nation. The interfaith letter has been signed by Catholic Archbishop Mark O'Toole and Anglican Archbishop Sherry Van.
0: Premier Praise. Your voice of hope.
2: Well, hello there. You have myself, Jessica Stark, in the studio with you if you were expecting a 32-year-old English Shire-sounding man. Then I'm afraid you do not have him, but that is very okay. You have myself and he will be back later on. But why don't we pray to begin the programme, shall we? Let's pray. Father, we thank you so much for the gift that it is to declare your name on the airways. Father, we thank you that on our journey home from school or in work or in university or in hospital or prison or wherever you may be right now, that we can all come together to listen to what the Lord is saying.
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Praise by Christ Fellowship. Thank you so much for that, guys. That was excellent. Now, I said before, my name is Jessica, but I will reintroduce myself. The time has just gone 2 p.m, everybody, and myself, Jessica, is in the studio with you on Premier Praise. I said before, if you're expecting a 32-year-old Englishman from goodness knows where, someone in Englandshire, I'm afraid you actually have myself. But do not worry, because we've got a great show, and it'll be so lovely to chat to you guys today on your journey home, or if you're actually starting work soon. I am here for the rest of your evening until 6 p.m. But why don't we continue worshipping? I think so.

Hold Me Up by Andrew Rip and Jarvis Campbell. That's a fun one. Hold me up. Hold me up. I like that. Were you grooving with me? I was grooving with you guys. All right. Well, later on in the show, I have maybe a few controversial questions. In fact, most definitely, I'll have some controversial opinions. Just something fun, you know, to get us thinking. Maybe some yay or nays, some news that will be coming up soon as well. We actually have a very interesting story of something that is happening today at 6 p.m. So you'll find about that later. But why don't you guys text me on 0303 040 4000. Say hello. Send me your thoughts of the day or what's been happening. And we'll have a bit of a chit chat. How about that?

0: Lord says,
1: My Father's will is that everyone who looks to the Son and believes in Him shall have eternal life, and I will raise them up at the last day. John 6:40.
2: This is Premier.

Why we praise there with Commons Worship. Amen. And I'm very aware at the moment that a lot of you have just finished. You're either your first full week back at school. If you're in England, maybe it's different. Maybe it's your first month back at school. You know, it's September. Maybe you're back after your holiday and you're started a new job. And, you know, everything feels a bit new. You know, we're at the very beginning of the next academic year. And so I want to know, why are you praising the Lord? You know, like this can be a little bit, you know, I get it. I've been there. I've fallen asleep. I've been a bit exhausted. I've come home. I've been like, really? We've got to do this thing again. But why can't summer just last forever? But actually, Lord, we thank you for the gift that it is to go to school, right? You let me know. What are you thankful for at the moment? And we will continue worshiping together. Here's Undignified by Brooke

0: I can so understand why that is chosen as our track of the week and a discovery song that you should know. I absolutely agree. Great song. Incredible song. And actually, speaking of something incredible, we have something very fun happening in Glasgow. And I should know because I'm actually from Glasgow, guys. Yeah, I'm from Glasgow. So I totally know that this is going to be amazing. Michael W. Smith, one of the biggest names in music at the moment, if you didn't know, now you do, will be performing live, that is correct, at The Revival, which is a conference happening in Scotland with Celtic Worship and Nicky Gumbel. And guess what, guys? We are going to be supporting as the official media partner. That is right. Premier will be there. It's happening at the SEC Armadillo on Thursday. Get this, get your diary out. Thursday, the 1st of October. And you'll find everything you need to know at therevival.scot. So check that website out for something really incredible. But don't worry, we've got more for you now. This
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2: 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This is Premiere Praise.

What an anointed pair. What an anointed pair of people. Shane and Shane, you do it every single time. Actually, if you're trying to learn your Psalms and just be more in the Psalms and reading more of the Psalms, Shane and Shane have an incredible album that really got me into that place of just adoring the scripture. And it's basically just an album where it's nothing more, nothing less. It is simply the Psalms, and they sing it, and it is breathtaking. So Shane and Shane, absolutely love that. Now, earlier on in the show, I asked you guys what you were grateful for. Now, I did ask you what you're grateful for in terms of work and school and uni and such like, but I have had a very hilarious comment come through from Emma, so I have to share it with you. She says, I am celebrating and I am very grateful because I have just got out all of my winter shoe wardrobe, amen. Fluffy shoes, winter wonderful high heels, goodness gracious. Goodbye to flip-flops, bring on splashing in puddles. Amen. Amen. Do you know what? We're going to embrace it. If the sun has decided to leave us, we shall embrace the rain and we shall bring out our designer Wellington boots. I don't have a pair, but, you know, we can make do with whatever. That's absolutely hilarious. Thank you, Emma, for sharing us that news. Get out your winter wardrobe. Do you guys have any fluffy shoes? I've never actually thought about fluffy boots and fluffy shoes. So let me know if that's a common thing and I'm the one who's behind on the trends. Anyway, next up we have Grace That Is Greater Than All of Our Sin by Bart Millard. And it is an incredible song. So I'm going to play that for you now. But please stick around and do let me know. Do you have fluffy shoes?

0: Grace that is greater than all of our sins. I think that was a ukulele. I do love a ukulele. I did learn to play that growing up. Don't think I'm as good as whatever they just did there. Anyway, I digress. I had a message just there come through. I asked about fluffy shoes. I know, it's 2:36 and I've already derailed the conversation. But I had to read out this comment. Shona from Devonshire. She has just replied to our comment about fluffy shoes and said that I own a pair of fluffy flip-flops. Now, Shona, if you're listening still, please send me a photo through so I can describe them the best I can to our listeners, because that is absolutely wild. I love the sound of it. I need to maybe see a picture for some context, but I like the quirkiness, Shona. It's lovely. It's lovely. It's something refreshing. I also have some more news. This is very interesting what's coming up next. We have some great songs. It really is Amazing Grace by Phil Wickham, and That Is My Life by Alison Eddy. But before all of that, we have a word from Mark. It says, Strawberries and Cream, Sherlock and Watson, Ant and Dec, some iconic duos, some things that just naturally go together. And now perhaps we can add the NHS and churches to that list. The Greater Movement is a network of churches and Christians working together with councils to mobilise communities and respond to local needs. Now, Mark Rowling helps with the movement, and he joined Esther Higham on Inspirational Breakfast to explain just how the local church is already responsible for more than 250,000. Did you hear that? 250,000 social initiatives and partnerships across the UK. Come on. Come on, Mark. Esther began by asking him why Christians are so keen to serve their communities.
1: Well, I think we see the church, it has a joy and an enthusiasm that translates into people's lives across a town and a city. We are often there when others aren't. Sometimes that means through a pandemic. Sometimes that means after hours, actually. So 999 calls really ramp up at about 4 o'clock in the afternoon because the mental health services are closing down for the day. And so, you know, we're seeing churches working together across the town, opening up to support mental health needs and finding that ambulance drivers are now bringing people to the church in the evening because that is a better place to go than A&E. So, yeah, I think as the church begins to, you know, really engage with the needs and the pain of its community, not just the pain, also, you know, the kind of opportunity to play and to thrive together, the church is finding it's got an amazing role to play. I think just one last thing I'd want to say is that, you know, we have some amazing gifts of God in our community, like hospitals and doctors and medicines and so on. But actually, you know, poverty and our needs are not just material, they're also relational. And I think that's where we feel the church has got a unique opportunity to throw its arms around people and offer that relational support that is as vital as some of the kind of material things like medicines or money or housing. That's where the church is making such a big impact.
2: And of course, you know, people in our local churches also, we want the opportunity to introduce people to Jesus, don't we?
1: Yes.
2: So that is the fuel that keeps people going.
1: Yes.
2: How do we do that well? Because it is the kind of thing that can also then raise suspicion. Are you just doing the food bank because you want to get bums on seats on a Sunday morning?
1: Yeah.
2: Are you doing the youth work because you want to convert people to Christianity? How do we navigate that tension in a way? Because we do want to introduce people to Jesus, but we also want to love them.
1: Yeah.
2: How do we do that well?
1: Yeah. Yeah. Well, I think a lot of about it is just being honest about who we are. And as we build relationships with Civic, them recognizing that we're not being coercive, we're not being inappropriate with people, we're just being who we are. And, you know, in my church, prayer is a kind of, you know, part of that we will offer to pray with people. And we found, as our local council has built relationships with us and seen the reach that we have, for example, with early years, preschool children through our parent and toddler groups, where we reach up to 50% of all the young families in our town, they're actually more and more open to the fact that Spiritual support is part of a holistic care for people. But so long as we do it in a way that's respectful, that's not pushy, and actually the group that we're going to in Parliament today have been pioneering something called a faith covenant, which just sets out a framework to say we need to get the faith sector to work with civic. But this is a framework of how it can respect both, sets of needs.
0: So whether it's offering a warm welcome, supporting someone in crisis, or guys, even just patience, giving them somewhere to wait instead of A&E, I can absolutely testify to that. Churches are finding new ways, they really are, to serve their communities. And as Mark Crawling explained, for Christians serving others, it just isn't something they do, it's part of who they are. It really is Amazing Grace. And would you look at that? That is the name of the next song by Phil Wickham.

That's My Life by Alison Eddy. What a great song. That's a bit of a rock chick one, isn't it? I hope you were jamming out in the back of the car there. Can you believe it, guys? Can you believe it? It's nearly 3 p.m. It's 10 minutes. It's 10 minutes away. So, yeah, if you're just joining us, my name is Jessica Stark. I actually just got married. So I just said my original maiden name, but I'm actually Jessica Njopakaba, Jessica Kaba for short. So that's the first time I'm saying that in the air. Thank you, everybody. I'm hearing the round of applause. That's hilarious. Yes, my name is Jessica. You were listening to Premier Praise and the time is 10 minutes to 3. The news will be with us shortly. But I have to admit, just before we head to the news and the updates, I had to give you some hilarious stories that I've been getting from you guys at home. So please do message in because I'm giggling away in the studio. It started off with Emma talking about the shoes that she's wearing, fluffy shoes. Then we had Shona from Devon, who then spoke about her fluffy flip-flops, a first for me. I don't know about you. But we've had some more. We've had some comments about Wellington boots, wellies, you know, getting up to the wintertime. You know, the rain starts to fall and you want to put on your waterproofs and splash in the muddy puddles. Can I get an amen from the back of the car? It's great fun. It's really great fun. But you lot have been telling me what kind of wellies you wear. I didn't ask, but I love the information. We've got yellow Wellington boots with blue polka dots. We actually have another set of yellow Wellington boots. We've got yellow welly boots with little, what does that say? It says little bugs on them. That's very interesting. Okay. Well, a lot of yellow wellies. Belinda from up north in Yorkshire, she says, I have 3 pairs of welly boots. That's how wet it gets here. So you let me know. It wasn't a conversation starter that I thought we'd get onto today, but since the rain is returning, I'm afraid, we might as well embrace it with a good pair of welly boots. So what colour welly boots do you have? Anyway, on to more important things like the news. And here comes The Happy Song by Delirious. Great timing. Great timing, Delirious. Great timing.

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6: Hebrews chapter 12, verses 1 to 3. Therefore, since we are surrounded by such a great cloud of witnesses, let us throw off everything that hinders and the sin that so easily entangles. And let us run with perseverance the race marked out for us, fixing our eyes on Jesus, the pioneer and perfecter of faith. For the joy that was set before him, he endured the cross, scorning its shame, and sat down at the right hand of the throne of God. Consider him who endured such opposition from sinners, so that you will not grow weary and lose heart.
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8: Hello, I'm Martin T. Hart. A former investment manager has been prosecuted for destroying bat roosts whilst converting a disused church into an eco-home. The Palestinian ambassadors described the UK's sanctions as a moment of leadership and statesmanship. Former Labour MP and Catholic Stephen Pond told Premier he thinks this could be the beginning of further action against Israel. The Bishop of Salisbury, Stephen Lake, says he's cooperated fully with the Church of England's investigation into his conduct. Lake told the Church Times that he looked forward to the opportunity to respond to the allegations brought under the clergy discipline measure. And church leaders across Wales have thrown their support behind the Senate ahead of its new term, along with other faith leaders in the nation. The interfaith letter has been signed by Catholic Archbishop Mark O'Toole and Anglican Archbishop Sherry Van.
7: Premier Praise. Your voice of hope.
9: Well, hello, hello, hello. The time has just gone 3 o'clock and we had the news. You are listening to Premier Praise and I am Jessica Cava. I actually said my maiden name earlier, which is quite funny. I got married 3 weeks ago, so you can give me grace as I practice saying my new name on air. But why don't we pray before we get into the rest of the show? How about that, huh? Father, we thank you so much for the gift that it is to come together and sing your praises and worship your name on high. We pray in the next hour for fruitfulness to come out of our conversations, both what I'm saying on air and the conversations that my listeners, my friends, you at home are having with your friends and with your family. So we bless those conversations now in the name of Jesus.
10: 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Helping

thanks and praise by songs from the soil. That was a bop. That was an absolute bop. I like that one. That was so much fun. Right, I'm a Gen Z. My Gen Z's out there. Are you listening? Are you tuned in? Give me a shout from the back of the car. Say, amen, I'm listening. Give me a wave, my Gen Z's. Maybe you're a Gen Alpha, actually. Gen Alpha, I think they're 13 and under. So if you're a Gen Alpha, I mean, you can correct me if I'm wrong, but if you're a Gen Alpha, give me a wave, give me a shout, give me a shout. Hey, Gen Alpha. Maybe you're a millennial and you're listening, like Josh Carr. He's a millennial, but that's okay. I love my big brothers and sisters. My millennial friends, are you out there? Say hey. And maybe you're even, do you know what? Maybe you're even, I miss Gen X. They're the parents. They're my parents. Maybe you're a boomer. Maybe you're a baby boomer. Any baby boomers listening? Say hi. Hi, baby boomers. Actually, there is a reason I'm asking you what generation you're from, because it determines your answer for the following questions that I'm going to ask you. But before I ask those questions, you're going to have to hold on a minute, because we've got some songs to get through. We've got some scripture, Mark 11, to get through. And we have Always Faithful by Kids City Worship. So please stay tuned, because I do have some really important questions for you guys. And it's to do with the generation that you're from.

0: Lord says,
1: I tell you, whatever you ask for in prayer, believe that you have received it, and it will be yours. Mark 11:24.
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Always Faithful by Kid City Worship. I said earlier, guys, that you know, I wanted to know what generation you're from. We've had a few responses. We had a couple millennials, actually. Shout out to my big brothers and sisters. Love the millennial generation. You guys are so much fun. You're so real and authentic. But I actually wanted to go back before we go into my big question and read to you from Mark 11, which is one of the scriptures that was just played out. But I wanted to read from my dyslexic Bible because I am a dyslexic. And I wanted to say that actually, I know that this is September. It's the beginning of a new year. A lot of you guys have just started school again or whatever it may be, your job, wherever you may work. And I know that dyslexia is quite a big deal. You know, sometimes you can really feel it when you start a new year and it can be quite scary. Sometimes you can feel quite embarrassed and that feeling of shame, which we do not want. Because dyslexia is not a problem. So I wanted to just remind you of that and read this scripture over you guys as a fellow dyslexic myself and read from this dyslexic Bible on the airwaves to you. See, there is possible. I can promise one thing to you, that if you are dyslexic, you will be absolutely, I guarantee it, a roaring success in the eyes of the Lord Jesus Christ and of my eyes. And I fully believe that you can do whatever you set your mind and your heart to. And this scripture, Mark 11, says something similar. This is the reason I urge you to boldly believe for whatever you ask for in prayer, to be convinced that you have received it all and it will be yours. And whatever you stand praying, if you find that you carry something in your heart against another person, release it and forgive them so that your Father in heaven will also release and forgive you. Oh, amen for that. So if there is something you're praying for at the moment and you need some prayer for it, let me just stand with you as a sister in Christ and say, Jesus, would you just rule and reign over whatever that situation may be, whether it's shame and fear, embarrassment, pain and sickness. If you're dyslexic like me and that is causing worry as you enter this new year of school, I just bless you right now and speak blessing and favor over your life, that actually the miracles would happen and the things that you've been praying for would come to pass, because we believe in a miracle working God. Amen. Don't we just? Now, don't worry, I will be back with my question to do with the generation that you're from, but please do keep sending in. Are you a Gen Z, Gen Alpha, Gen X, Millennial, maybe a baby boomer? And I'll get back to you after this incredible song, How Great is the Lord?

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1: I want to dance like David. I want to faith like Paul. I want to sing like Silas tearing down the prison walls. I want to face that fire. It won't burn me though. God's got my back. Let's do it.

0: amen. That is who I praise. That is who I praise. Guys, your messages have been really encouraging me. So let me just tell you about them on air so that we're all in the loop. Debbie, you are incredible. What an incredible woman. Debbie has just messaged in, baby boomer, listening from the Isle of Wight whilst trying to make a pair of trousers. Now, if that is not absolutely brilliant, I do not know what is. Debbie, you must send us a photo after you've made them so we can all see your incredible handiwork. And we've got a couple of millennials still coming through. A few of you, a Gen X here. Glorious. A Gen X. Gen X, and your question encouraged me to find out that for the first time. Well, bless you. Gen Xers are an incredible generation. My parents are both Gen X, and I mean, I love them dearly. So therefore, Gen Xers are a sensational generation of people. In fact, let me just tell you this, a little fun fact. The Gen Xers are those who helped rebuild, deconstruct, and reform society into something a little bit more interesting like it is today. And I can see that from my parents. So I wonder if you're very similar. Have you done something miraculous to change the way that society... I don't know. But Gen Xers are a great generation. Now I'm blabbing on. I wanted to know that information for a completely different reason. And that is to do with Apple, the tech company, the tech giant. And if you have an Android, give me grace for a second, because I know that this might be a bit of a tangent, but just give me grace and hear me out. Apple are releasing their new products tonight at 6 p.m. It's their first time their CEO, the new CEO, has just been put in place. He's coming out and showing us his new tech genius, and it's the iPhone 18 Pro Max. Now, that might mean absolutely garbage and nothing to you. It might mean not a single word, but I'll tell you what it means because I did my research earlier, so you wouldn't have to. The iPhone 18 Pro Max by Apple is a new, what I would like to call a flip phone. Now, some of you will know what that is. Some of my Gen Zers will have absolutely no idea. And Gen Alpha, have you ever even... Look, what's a flip phone? Anyway, I'll tell you. Flip phone is the one that sort of opens like upwards, like portrait. But this is like kind of cool. This is like an iPad that's been halved. So you can fold your phone over and you have a screen on both sides of the fold. I think that's really, really cool. It's like an iPad, but just... not a foldable iPad that are now calling a phone. Anyway, I wanted to know from my different generations, which is why I originally asked the question, what you think of a flip phone or this idea that there's now an 18th generation of an iPhone. Goodness gracious, did you know that the iPad, another fun fact, I'm bursting with them. The iPad actually came out in 2002, which is the year I was born. So anybody with quick maths can figure out how old I am. Anyway, I will find out your answers to that question, whether you like a flip phone, whether it's the first time you've ever heard the term, and whether the iPhone 18 Pro Max is something revolutionary or something old school vintage coming back into fashion. You let me know and I'll play some more music for you guys for the rest of the day. So why don't you tell me on 0303 040 4000. Let me do that again. Got the number wrong. 0303 040 4000, and you can let me know your thoughts.
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2: Premier Praise, where the worship never ends. One, two, three.

love that song. I absolutely love that song. You should have seen me dancing around in the studio there. always gets the heart pumping and the arms moving and the legs shaking. You know what I mean? Sometimes you just need a song like that. Doesn't matter what kind of day you've had. Sometimes worship is the only medicine. I've had some absolutely phenomenal responses from you guys to do with the flip phone. So I'm going to read them out before I share my own personal opinion. We've had from Debbie in North Devon, not to be confused with the other Debbie who's messaging in from the Isle of Wight, but go the Debbies today, they're great. Debbie from North Devon, as well as most things, in my experience, everything is having its second turn to show up. Amen. Flip phones. Just with double denim and wide leg jeans, which I'm not going to lie to you, Debbie, I do love a double denim. I really do. Double denim outfit is, do they call it Canadian tux? One of my favourite go-tos. Anyway, wide leg pants, absolutely, every day of the week. Coloured eyeshadows, socks with sliders. That, again, if I'm doing my little run to Lidl, you'll see me in my socks and sliders. It's just an easy, do you know what I mean? It's a great one. So I absolutely agree. And they're all vintage, coming back into the, that is the definition, isn't it? It's all coming back round. It's all becoming stylish again. We actually had a very funny comment as well from Els, listening from London. Hello there, Els. You said you're neither for flip phones, or neither for Samsung or Apple. So neither for Android or Apple. I would probably agree with you, actually. But to be honest, all are unreliable is pretty much what you said to me. And I would probably agree. But don't let my husband hear you say that. He is a diehard Apple fan. So keep your messages coming in. What is your opinion? Is a flip phone something new to you? Are you a Gen Z or a Gen Alpha who's never heard of a flip phone and this new iPhone 18 Pro Max is something revolutionary? Or do you think this is just vintage coming back around and it's maybe a bit of a waste of time? Anyway, for my opinions later, why don't we keep on worshipping? Because do you know what never dies? Do you know what never goes out of fashion? Worshipping the Lord. That's right. Can I get an amen? Here is King of My Heart.

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2: In life, we all face difficult days, and sometimes the challenges seem too overwhelming for us to even express how we feel. One such person who knew the weight of frustration and pain was Hannah, yet her prayer and vulnerability before God garnered an amazing result. She became pregnant with Samuel. Her cry to God to give her a child was so bold and sacrificial that she told the Lord, "If you give me a child, I will give him back to you." And as we see in 1 Samuel 1, when he was weaned, Hannah faithfully took him to the temple to be alongside Eli. Looking more closely at Hannah's prayer, we see she made a plea to God for a son and offered a vow to dedicate him to the Lord. When Hannah prayed, she did so sometimes in a way where no words were spoken aloud. In her brokenness, she couldn't even utter a word. She was too weak to talk, and so she wept bitterly before God. Her own husband couldn't understand why she was so deeply distressed, and the priest mistook her weeping for drunkenness. But correcting that, she described herself to Eli the priest as a woman deeply troubled. We see in God's answer, he gave Hannah the desire of her heart. But this was not just for Hannah. It was for the bigger picture, because Samuel grew up to be a mighty prophet in Israel. God saw that Hannah's desires were aligned with his purposes. And she shows her faithfulness even when her fortunes reverse and she has the desired child. She keeps her promise and dedicates him to a life of service, which demonstrates in a very, very practical way her surrender to God's ways being best and better. Like Hannah, we can come before God with our heart cry and know we will be heard regardless of any words spoken. Sally Binnerman, retired minister.

Yeah, we do. Yeah, we do. Amen. We do want a world on fire. We want a world on fire for Jesus. Oh, guys, you guys have been really commenting and letting me know your thoughts on flip phones, your thoughts on Gen Z, your thoughts on Gen Alpha, your thoughts on baby boomers. And I've absolutely been thoroughly enjoying your responses. But I think it's time I share my opinion because, let's be honest, Apple are doing something crazy at the moment. For anyone tuning in, the time is... Oh, what is the time? Oh, the time is 4:15. Goodness gracious, we're flying through. The time is 4:15. And I have been asking you guys, my name is Jessica Stark. No, it's not. I say this every single time. I got married 3 weeks ago. My name is Jessica and Joe Pacaba. Still getting used to it, as you can tell. But I have been asking you guys... I hope that's hilarious. I'm sorry, I keep giggling at myself for saying the wrong name. My husband, let's not tell him. Let's keep that quiet. Yes, I have been asking you guys at home because Apple is announcing at 6 p.m. today their latest iPhone model. It's the iPhone 18 Pro Max. Now, that might mean absolutely nothing to you, and that is very okay, but it's a flip phone. It's Apple's first flip phone. It's basically an iPad that opens up and it becomes this massive iPhone. But I got a hilarious comment that I must share from Emma. She said, how about we don't bother with the phone, the size, the make, the model, but instead, every single time you open your phone, you have to read a scripture to unlock the phone. How genius is that? Guys, if you have invented that app and you are listening right now, please message in so I can find that app and use it. You have to listen. You have to read or listen to a scripture before you unlock your iPhone. Is that a crazy thought? I think that's brilliant. I think that's absolutely brilliant. I'll tell you, I'd learn my entire Bible before the next month. I'd learn my entire Bible before November at that rate, honestly. So glory be to God. If you've invented that app, please let me know. And keep your thoughts and opinions on the new Apple flip phone coming through. Is this a new thing or is it vintage coming back around on 0303 040 4000? But next up, why don't we continue worshipping, continue praising to the Spirit of the Living God by Joss Baldwin.

by Mitch Wong and, oh, I've just lost the other person. That was Mitch Wong with Bloom. You are listening to Premier Praise. I'm Jessica Njopakaba and the time is nearly four. Guys, we're flying. We're absolutely flying. So welcome, if you're listening now to this show. It's been very entertaining thus far. Very entertaining. I've had a lot of giggles. And I've been hearing that a few of you have too. Some very funny conversations. We started with Wellington boots, pair of wellies. How many wellies do you own? We've had some people who've had three, many with yellow wellies. It seems to be a theme. And then we discussed a little bit about the new iPhone update from Apple that comes out at 6 p.m. tonight. It's a new flip phone by Apple, which is very entertaining. I asked you what generation you're all from. Can I get a shout out to my Gen Zers? Because that is my generation. I actually told you my birthday as well, but

None of you have been cheeky enough to expose my age, which is actually pretty young, to be honest. So it's not like you'll be exposing anything dangerous. But welcome to the show. Honestly, it's so lovely to have you here. I'm actually quite new at this gig. So please keep the love and support and give me a lot of grace as we head into this next hour. But we've got some more worship before the news. And then I'll be back with you for another 2 hours, which is so much fun. And I'll be asking you some important questions about how you rest. But there's more on that later. So why don't we continue worshipping and then into the news. And don't you worry, I'll be back right after.

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1: A former investment manager has been prosecuted for destroying bat roosts while converting a disused church into an eco-home. The Grade 2 listed St Thomas's Church was home to multiple bat species. The father of two pled guilty to four counts of damaging the protected species habitat. The Palestinian ambassadors described the UK sanctions as a moment of leadership and statesmanship. Former Labour MP and Catholic Stephen Pound told Premier he thinks this could be the beginning of further action against Israel. The Bishop of Salisbury, Stephen Lake, says he's cooperating fully with the Church of England investigations into his conduct. Hundreds of police officers lined the streets at the funeral of their colleague PC Matthew Blades, who was killed in last month's crash on the A66. And the relic of a 14th century prince is being sent to the Russian front lines in a move which the Orthodox Church says will spiritually strengthen its troops in their war on Ukraine.
0: Premier Praise, your voice of hope.
2: That's right, this is Premier Praise. I am Jessica Njubukaba, my new surname, and I am with you for the next 2 hours. But first, let's pray. Father, I just want to speak over everybody listening, my friends who have joined us today in this hour, whatever the day looked like that they had, whatever went on in their day, whether it was quite relaxed or whether it was very busy, whether it's been chaotic or whether it's just beginning. Father, right now, I just lift up my hands to you. And Jesus, right now, we just thank you for the gift that it has been to just live out this day to the fullness that you have asked us to. Jesus, you gave us breath in our lungs. Jesus, you gave us life and life abundantly. And we thank you for that breath of life that you poured into us. So Jesus, as we continue into this evening, as we continue into the later hours of our day, Father, would you just be with us right there by our side? And would we know with our eyes and with our ears that you are moving and you are working in our lives, that you are present by our side at all times? So Father, we thank you for the gift that it is to know you and to go deeper with you. And Father, I just pray right now that that is something we get to do within the next 2 hours. More depth, more breadth, more height. Jesus, we want all of you, and we pray this in your name. Amen. Amen, family. Why don't we listen to some more music, huh?
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Firm Foundation by Cody Carnes there. What a classic. What a classic song. Good one. I was harmonizing in the studio. I hope you were too at home singing along. Yay or nay? Yes or no? It is good to rest. Yes or no? What's your thoughts? What's your thoughts? We need that like countdown sound. I don't know the button. I'm new to this thing, but there must be a countdown button somewhere. Yes or no? 3, 2, 1. The answer is obviously yes. And it's biblical. It's biblical to rest, people. So obviously, we are starting a new academic year. Some of you have just left school, which is great. Come on, guys. And some of you have just finished work or university or, do you know what? Just a day where you went a wee walk. I don't know. Whatever you went up to today. How do you rest? How do you rest? I want to know. I would like some more inspiration for my own life. But I also want to see, you know, it's good to chat with our community. And you guys are my community right now on how we rest and how we do it well. So what is your favorite way to rest? What's your favorite way to decompress? As my mother would say, she says, Jessica, you just need to decompress. So how do you best decompress? Do let me know on 0303 040 4000. I have a few thoughts and opinions that I would like to share, but I think we should do a little bit more worship before we get to those. And I want to hear your opinions as well. So tell me, how

0: Lord says,
1: I have come down from heaven not to do my will, but to do the will of him who sent me. And this is the will of him who sent me, that I shall lose none of all those he has given me, but raise them up at the last day. John 6:38-39.
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0: We praise you, worthy of all, Jake and Mates. Jake and Mates have been, honestly, some of my favourites recently. They have a few new things coming out and it's just been absolutely glorious. I've been checking in with a few of you at home as to what you're up to today, this evening. And some of your responses are lovely. I'm going to share some and you guys can keep telling me what you're up to, what you're doing and how you rest. That is the question of this evening. How do you rest? I would absolutely love to know on 0303 040 4000. Jenna says, hey, I've had a lovely walk and it's lovely in Scotland. Ah, we've got a Scottish lass like myself. So I'm sitting outside and reading my Bible. Well, Jenna, you may be better than some of us in the south. It's not been the loveliest of weathers, but that's okay. Rachel says, I've just gone into supply teaching and I'm finding the joy of teaching again. Well, Rachel, we just pray right now that that is the most life-giving thing that you do. And we bless you into the fullness of that and the children that sit under your care. I mean, Rachel, go get them. Go be amazing. And then Ruth Weller of House and Wind and Spirit. She's a friend here at Premier. She's got an amazing ministry. She's just said, and I know this because I know her. She loves to do her house. She's redoing her house and it's great. She said, I got 3 clocks and put them up on my wall. The Lord isn't everything, even the mundane things. But I must say, Ruth, you cannot have any excuse to be late ever again. 3 clocks on the wall. You've got 3 clocks. Brilliant. Absolutely brilliant. That's what I need to stay on time. Absolutely. Why don't we continue worshiping and you guys can let me know what things you're up to today, what you've done today, what's been the best thing about your day today. I want to know, even if it was open up a bag of crisps. I want to know, was it great? Was it an amazing bag of crisps? Tell me everything. I want to know and how you rest as well. Do you eat? Do you watch a movie? And I'll get back to you after the next set of songs. 'Tis So Sweet to Trust in Jesus by Bryce Davis.
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0: Hayley Hutchison there with Splinters. That was a song that we think you should know, and to right, we do. It's a great song. Thank you, Hayley Hutchison. Now, I must tell you, we've been chatting a little bit about how we rest and what is a way that you like to decompress at the end of a day and just spend some time in what the Lord tells us to do, which is just switch off our minds and be at a place of peace. Now, I have something for you. I have something that will actually help with this. I know a few of you have said watching movies or reading a book, but I actually have something that I really think will be worth your time. And that, if you're feeling like trying something new, is an app called Jurna. Yeah. Premier's app called Jurna. It's a free devotional app as well. And that is honestly such a benefit because, you know, the world out there can be expensive. It has different devotions for you to choose from. And a journal, which is so helpful. It's somewhere where you can take notes within the app for whatever comes to mind. There's seven-day devotionals on there called Brief Encounters that often look at seven people whose lives were changed by meeting Jesus. If you are interested, just search Jurna in your app store. It is so simple, it's so easy, and so helpful. It's Jurna.
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God is for us. By City of Light. That's a great one. That's a great one. God is for us by City of Light. What a fun little one to dance along to. We've been chatting a little bit about how you rest, and I got an amazing comment, which is probably one of my favourites of the evening. Ashton, you absolute legend. You've just messaged me and you've said, the way I decompress and relax is by watching the entirety of Lord of the Rings. What a legend. Amen. That's the only thing I can say. I absolutely, fully and completely, wholeheartedly agree with you, Ashton. You have incredible, impeccable taste in movies. And what a wonderful way to rest. And I say ditto. Absolutely. Me too. I rest pretty similar, actually. I love to watch a movie. It's sort of like, I think escape is maybe the wrong word, because I do not want to escape what goes on in my day-to-day in reality, because I love, you know, life is amazing, it's worth living. But it is so exciting to watch other stories, and I think that's so important. And I think we also learn that, I suppose, in the Bible. We watch so many stories. We read about so many stories in the Bible, and being able to look through those and understand them, I mean, it's kind of similar, I suppose, in a movie. We love to be immersed in a different story. It also really helps with perspective, I think. So, Ashton, what a legend. Incredible way to decompress. We've had Linda. She loves to listen to music. Absolutely. Amen. Again, great choice of decompressing. She says, this is hilarious. I like to lie outside on the grass when it's warm. I hope when it's warm. You didn't say that. You just said, I like to lie outside on the grass. If it's raining and that's how you do it, that's so much fun as well. Absolutely. I might try that. But I like to lie outside on the grass, play my music and daydream. What? Wow. I'm telling you, you have so much freedom. I can feel it all over you. That is such a freeing idea. I might try that later, actually. You've sparked something. At 6 p.m. when I go home tonight, if you see a girl just lying in a field somewhere, it's me. Mind your own business. I'm having my rest time. Anyway, why don't we continue with Joy by Martin Smith, a wonderful song to pick us up in this evening.

0: Martin Smith with Joy. Joy, joy, joy, joy, joy, joy, joy, joy. That is how I feel right now. I absolutely love it. Do you know what though? There's something I've been thinking about recently, and you know, I said this a couple times before. I got married 3 weeks ago, so I'm very new to this whole wife thing, but it's absolutely brilliant. I recommend it to everyone. I love it. You know, the next thing after marriage is children, right? And I have to admit, as a Christian, a lot of the conversations in church have started to appear, you know, when we see a baby Jessica, you know? And to be honest with you, I would love that. But teaching them about the Bible can be something that could be quite daunting. And my question is, how confident do you feel when it comes to helping your children or grandchildren understand the Bible? Because for many parents and carers, that can feel like a daunting task. It really can. But Andrew and Charlotte Ollerton have written a new devotional to help with that, which is Hallelujah, Praise Jesus. It is titled God's Story, Our Story, A Family Journey Through the Bible. But they joined Mal Pope to talk about their journey together and the inspiration behind their new book. Let's take a listen.
1: Through 9 weeks of content, you are going to journey from Genesis to Revelation. And using these visual cards, which families can buy along with the book with the content in for each of those sessions, you're going to see in your own home a visual storyline. Building one session at a time, one card at a time, you're going to see how all of the stories of the Bible form this great story that centers on Jesus. And that is our passion, really. I just think we feel that with our kids and with others, we've seen that the Bible really comes alive when people realize it's not just fragmented, cute little stories about, you know, Jonah and the whale or Noah and the ark. There's something integrated and big and grand about God's plan for the world and for human beings, God's story and our story. So, yes, we start at the beginning, but we journey through the Old Testament, New Testament to the end.
2: Are we finding that actually there are less stories that we have as a culture now in common? Because you mentioned Jonah and the whale, Noah and the ark. I come from a generation where we had school assembly. Those stories would have been taught as well as Sunday school and all of that. I'm just getting the feeling sometimes these days that kids just aren't aware of some of these stories that we maybe take for granted.
3: Yeah, I work in our local high school here, and I do literacy. And I'm just astounded at how young people don't even know the Christmas story anymore.
2: Yeah.
3: Absolutely have no idea. And so we have quite a lot of fun retelling, dressing up, you know, reading it, rewriting it with them, because that's part of an RE curriculum. But it's not something that now is in culture and is part of their understanding of the world and of the festivals that we inhabit and celebrate as well. So absolutely right. Biblical literacy is incredibly low, but it's also novel as well. We've not almost been immunized against it. Young people, children coming through, it's all new. So we're in a wonderful place of it living, of it being alive and new and novel, rather than dead and inherited and, you know, a bit dusty and just on the shelf, something your great-grandma does or your grandma. So it's a wonderful space, you know, to be talking about the Bible and to be thinking about God's story and how it relates to our life now.
1: Yeah, I think that's why the Bible is trending again in culture, not just in the church, is that people are both clueless and curious, and that those two are linked. When you are clueless about something, you're actually more curious to find out. You think, well, what is that? I don't know anything about this. And I think a lot of people are there. And I think one of the things about this new family resource, the reason we're excited is because the parents who've already begun the journey of using it, they've kind of said, I remember one family, they're quite new to faith, and they said, and they just sort of put it in inverted commas. They said, yes, we're going to do this for our kids. And they put it in inverted commas because basically what they were saying was, we need this. Yes, we're going to do it with our kids. But this is exactly the sort of foundational layer of understanding. So I just would say to parents out there and carers, you know, you may feel like you know nothing about the Bible, and that could actually be a barrier. You might think, well, I don't know enough about the Bible to read the Bible with our kids. But that's chicken and egg. You're never going to get there. Why not start with this resource?
0: Perfect. I mean, hallelujah for the Ollertons. What they're doing is amazing. Absolutely love that. But yes, that was the voice of Andrew Ollerton and his wife, Charlotte, who have written a new devotional, God's Story, Our Story, A Family Journey Through the Bible. He was speaking with Mal Pope yesterday on Premier Christian Radio's Daytime. So do check that out because they interview some incredible people and listen to the interview again on the Premier Plus app. Search for Daytimes on Premier. But why don't we move on to a few more songs? We do have coming up next, I Saw the Light by Liz Weiss, and then Drew Honeycomb with another fabulous song.

Promised Land by Drew Honeycomb and the Neighbours. That was a sweet one, wasn't it? In the Promised Land. Yeah, I like that. I like a bit of country worship. I don't know about you guys. That is definitely my vibe. Guys, again, it's nearly five. I'm like a cry. I've only got an hour left with you guys. Actually, psych. No, I don't. I have just heard the news that I will be back with you tomorrow at the same time, 2 till 6. I'm covering Josh. Bless him. He's away doing important worship leader things.

because he's amazing and brilliant like that. So please do send him some love on Instagram or wherever you contact Josh. Anyway, enjoy the last hour with me, but we do have the news up next, which is so exciting. And after the news, I do have some very controversial opinions. It's to do with jacket potatoes. Yeah, I know, very controversial topic. But let's listen to the news and some more worship, Holy Forever by John Mark.

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8: My prayer is not for them alone. I pray also for those who will believe in me through their message, that all of them may be one, Father, just as you are in me and I am in you. 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
10: A former investment manager has been prosecuted for destroying bat roosts while converting a disused church into an eco-home. The father of two had pled guilty to four counts of damaging a protected species habitat. The Palestinian ambassadors described the UK's sanctions as a moment of leadership and statesmanship. Former Labour MP and Catholic Stephen Pound told Premier he thinks this could be the beginning of further action against Israel. And the Bishop of Salisbury, Stephen Lake, says he's cooperated fully with the Church of England investigations into his conduct. Hundreds of police officers lined the street at the funeral of their colleague PC Matthew Blades, who was killed in last month's crash on the A66. And the relic of a 14th century prince is being sent to the Russian front lines in a move which the Orthodox Church says will spiritually strengthen its troops in the war on Ukraine.
9: Premier Praise, your voice of hope.
11: Yes, welcome back to Premier Praise. It's myself, Jessica Njopakaba, or Jessica Kaba for short. The time is just past 5 p.m. in the evening. Why don't we start with a prayer, huh? Father, we thank you so much for the gift that it is to come into your presence and to dwell in your house. Father, we know that it is better to spend one day in your courts than a thousand elsewhere. And so today we ask that of you. We ask that we come that close to you and we live in the presence of the Lord Most High. Father, would you be continually speaking, would our ears be very, very and continually open to hearing what you have to say and what you're doing in our land and within us. So Father, we ask right now for more of your voice, our ears to be open, our eyes to be open to see you, and the blessing and favor to continue into this evening with rest and strength at the same time. So Father, we bless this time together. I thank you for my friends who are on the other side of this and who are listening in. And I just pray right now that their evening is restful, that it is full of your presence, and that actually, Father, we have a wonderful and joyful evening. In your mighty name I pray, amen.
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Come on, tell me that didn't make you clap your hands at least once or twice. Surely. Here we go. Let's have What Could Be Much Better by SE Worship, an incredible worship team.

0: Lord says,
1: "Have faith in God," Jesus answered. "Truly I tell you, if anyone says to this mountain, 'Go, throw yourself into the sea,' and does not doubt in their heart, but believes that what they say will happen, it will be done for them." Mark 11, 22 and 23.
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3: Oh my goodness, what a lineup we just had. What a lineup we just had. What could be much better by SEU Worship? That is an S, an E, and a U, Worship. They are probably some of my favourites at the moment. And my little brother, he is absolutely obsessed with them. Why did I tell you that? Why did I tell you that information? Because, and this is a prayer to all of the parents, the mothers, the fathers, the carers, the grandparents, the siblings of youths who have just gone away to university. That is great. Right now, this week, many, many universities across the country are starting back. And a lot of the Freshers Week things are happening. So if you're a uni student right now, shout out to you. You're doing an amazing job. Also, amazing that you're listening to Premier Praise on your Freshers Week. Say hi. Lovely to chat to you. I am so for you. I am honestly praying for you every step of the way, because I remember those 4 years of my life in Scotland doing university, some of my favourite years, and I really pray that over you. But my parents, I mean, they're empty nesters now. It's crazy. So I decided, young Scottish lass after university, that I would run away down to London. Got myself married whilst I was down here. So, you know, I left. My other brother, I mean, he's in the film industry. He's incredible, doing amazing things in the film industry. But my youngest brother has just gone away to St. Andrews University to study theology. Bless his wee heart. He's just texted us. And here's the note to the parents. Those of you who are crying, weeping, wailing, gnashing of teeth over your child who's just gone away to university, don't even panic. They are fine. Trust me. I just got a message. Sorry, I'm shouting quite loud. You can turn me down, it's fine. I just got a message from my brother who said, "I've just had tea and cake with my lecturer, Professor Crisp, at the University of St. Andrews." And instantly I thought, you know what? This boy is absolutely fine. All this worrying that we're doing, that he can't cook. Did we teach him how to do the laundry? Does he know what it is to make friends? He's fine. They're thriving. They will be fine. Trust me. And if they're not, don't worry. I'm on it in prayer. I'm covering you. But yeah, bless you to the families who have just lost their youngest away to university. Or if you sent a child away, it is a very big deal. So bless you. This song is for you. Let it out in worship. All Creatures of Our God, Our King by King's Kaleidoscope.

0: Alyssa Figueroa, You Satisfy. Honestly, Joel and Alyssa Figueroa, some of the best worship voices to come out of this generation at the moment. They are doing some incredible things, particularly with Upper Room. So check them out. I am Jessica Stark. I am with you for not very much longer, only about half an hour. So that was very Irish of me. Half an hour, if you're English. Half an hour left with you guys. You are listening to Premier Praise. If you are just tuning in, we have had a lot of fun. We have covered a lot of very weird, bizarre, strange, controversial topics. And you guys have been sharing with me some incredible, incredible things you've been up to. Speaking of incredible things to get up to, there is something so special happening in Glasgow this October, and I would know because I'm a Glaswegian myself. Michael W. Smith, one of the biggest names in the music industry, if you don't know, now you do, will be performing live at The Revival. That is a conference. There'll be Celtic Worship there. They're an incredible Scottish worship band. And Nikki Gumbel. And we are proud, as Premier, to be supporting the event as the official media partner. That's right, we'll be there. It's happening in the SEC Armadillo on Thursday, the 1st of October. And you can find everything, I mean everything you need to know at therevival.scot. That is therevival.scot. And you can join us, Premierites. I don't think that's the term that we use here at Premier, but I've just used it. You can join us at Premier as the official media sponsor in Glasgow at the SEC. It'll be such an amazing event, The Revival. Check us out then. And on for more worship, I think.
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Pat Barrett, you made a good one there. You made a great one there, Pat Barrett. That is Build My Life by Pat Barrett, and it is sensational. I heard him at Big Church Festival this year. I was there. If you were there, see, whoop, whoop. It is amazing. And Pat Barrett was fabulous on the main stage. Now, guys, we have hardly any time left together. How do you feel? I'm emotional. I feel quite sad. But again, do not worry. Do not panic because I'm back tomorrow. Oh yeah, you'll have me again, Jessica Njupakaba, tomorrow from 2 p.m. till 6 p.m. 4 hours of brilliant worship and a lot of random chit-chat, which is perfect. Exactly what I'm known for. Speaking of random chit-chat, I have a little insider scoop for you, shall we say. I have this thing with Josh, right? Josh Carr, your regular presenter at this time. Apologies, he's away. You've got me instead. It's fine. You'll live. You'll survive. But Josh has this thing where he doesn't like baked potato. What an awful opinion. No, I'm kidding. If you have that same opinion, there must be a good reason for it. But Josh Carr, I do not know why you do not like baked potatoes. I personally think it's nonsense. I personally think it's just because you've not had it the right way. Well, he made the error, the grave error, of telling the one and only Lou Fellingham. Now, shout out if you know Lou Fellingham and you're her era, her generation of worship. She is bringing out some more amazing music that we have on the Premier Praise Bank song list. So do listen to her. She's an amazing worship leader. But she invited Josh Carr round and she said, Josh, here's the deal. I'll make you dinner, but only if I get to make you my baked potato beans and cheese. Except it wasn't beans and cheese. And I think I'm going to pause the story there. And you'll find out in the next time I say hello. I think we'll praise a little bit longer. I'll come back and I'll share her little recipe, Lou Fellingham's recipe to baked potato and how she makes them and how she's going to one day, hopefully we pray, win Josh Carr over with her recipe. And that is to come. How exciting. First of all, let's worship Praise Upon Praise by Ezra Worship Initiative.

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2: Have you ever considered just how important it is to have faith? We have faith when an appointment is made for us at the hospital and it doesn't get cancelled. Somebody is going to come and see to us and then they don't call in advance to cancel it. We have to have faith for all sorts of things. Faith, does it mean risk? Well, I suppose it does in a way, really. We trust that what's set in place is going to happen. Aidan Wilson Tozer says this: God never uses anyone greatly until he tests them deeply. That's a real challenge, isn't it? I love this scripture in Hebrews 11 verse 1. It says, "Now faith is confidence in what we hope for and assurance about what we do not see." Pressure in life can pull us down at times, and it's so important for us to have faith. The worst forms of depression are cured when Holy Scripture is believed, said Charles Spurgeon. So for those who might be struggling with loneliness, mental and emotional stress, faith lifts the spirit and begins to undermine things that pull us down in order to lift us up. Romans chapter 5 verse 3 says, "We can rejoice too when we run into problems and trials, for we know that they help us develop endurance, and endurance develops strength of character, and character strengthens our confident hope of salvation. And this hope will not lead to disappointment, for we know how dearly God loves us because he has given us the Holy Spirit to fill our hearts with his love." Well, I pray that today you might just know faith rising in your heart and mind. God will never let us down. He will never leave us. He will never forsake us. Let's think about that during the course of the day today. I'm Roger Grassam. I'm a pastor and I live in Dunmow in the county of Essex.
0: Thank you, Roger. That was a great pocket wisdom for today. Honestly, feel so blessed to be here with you guys. It has been a wonderful evening. And as I said before, we were listening to Ezra Worship Initiative with Praise Upon Praise, and it made me smile. It made me smile real big. I do not have very long with you guys left, so I'm going to let you in to that little secret I've been teasing for a while. In fact, I've been teasing it for the last hour, so well done if you're still you're still here and still ready for the secret. You guys are loyal. I was in a room with Lou Fillingham and Josh Carr. Context: Josh Carr doesn't like baked potatoes. It's a bit of a disaster, but it's okay. We will fix the situation. Or more specifically, Lou Fillingham will. So Lou Fillingham, the amazing worship leader, she has said, "Josh, come over. What I do with my baked potatoes is I scoop the inside potato out, lots of butter, bacon, cheese. Oh my goodness, it gets better. Put it back in the baked potato, cover it in cheese, put it in the oven, bring it back out. Oh yeah, we're still going. And then I top it with whatever I want," she says. It could be like chili, tuna cheese. It could be baked potato, beans and cheese. And honestly, the look on Josh Carr's face, his eyes brightened, his mouth dropped. I thought he was salivating over it. He loved it. Great idea. And I thought, Lou Fillingham, if anyone is ever going to make Josh Carr fall in love with a baked potato, it'll be you. So let's all pray and intercede for Josh Carr that this will be the turning point in his life where he decides that baked potatoes are actually one of the greatest foods to eat. My personal comfort food. It is delicious. Absolutely divine. But do let us know on 0303-040-4000 how you like your baked potatoes. Bit of a random subject, but don't worry, God is in it all, isn't he? He loves food. He set that banquet table, and let's be real, there'll be baked potatoes on it. my northerner coming out there. Let's move on to some more worship. This is Will Crockett with Because He Lives, and then I'll say my goodbyes. But it has been an absolute blessing to worship with you guys. Because He Lives by Will Crockett.

Oh, Citizens. That was such a good one. Do you know what I love about some of these praise songs on this back is the musicality. The trumpets that were going on earlier. We had some saxophones. We've had some trombones. We've had violins. We've had all sorts. The Christian world is so creative, isn't it? It's so good. They're so good at what they do. I love a standard of excellence in the kingdom of God, don't you? Amen. Hallelujah. Later on in the show, you have Thanksgiving by Gas Street Music. You have the next news report. You've got a whole evening with Luke. It's going to be brilliant. Guys, you are in for an absolute tree. Sadly, though the tears may fall, I have to leave you for now, but only for now. Don't worry, I'll be back tomorrow, 2 p.m. till 6 p.m. Be there. Chit chat away to me. Get your thoughts and ideas on what you're going to say to me tomorrow. And I hope you have a wonderful, very wonderful and blessed evening. May you rest well. May you sleep well. May there be no fear, no shame, no pain, no guilt, no hurt, nothing. May it just be the peace and the presence of the Lord in this evening. In the mighty, mighty and precious name of Jesus, I pray. Amen. Thank you so much for having me, praise listeners. I have absolutely loved being in your company, but have a wonderful rest of your evening. Here's Thanksgiving by Gas Street Music.

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8: A former investment manager has been prosecuted for destroying bat roosts while converting a disused church into an eco-home. The father of two had pled guilty to four counts of damaging a protected species habitat. The Palestinian ambassadors describe the UK's sanctions as a moment of leadership and statesmanship. Former Labour MP and Catholic Stephen Pound told Premier he thinks this could be the beginning of further action against Israel. And the Bishop of Salisbury, Stephen Lake, says he's cooperated fully with the Church of England investigations into his conduct. Hundreds of police officers lined the street at the funeral of their colleague PC Matthew Blades, who was killed in last month's crash on the A66. And the relic of a 14th century prince is being sent to the Russian front lines in a move which the Orthodox Church says will spiritually strengthen its troops in the war on Ukraine.
9: Premier Praise. Your voice of hope.
10: Hey, how you doing? Good evening to you. It's just gone 6 o'clock on this Wednesday evening. My name's Luke Williams and it is so good to be back with you. I hope you're well this evening. And what a fun show from Jess this afternoon. She was sitting in for Josh Carr. Wow, brilliant tunes, brilliant reflections and some messages that have come in from you throughout the afternoon. Really interesting to hear as well. That was a real fun show from Jess. So before we get back into more songs to help us worship the Lord, let's pray. Father, we thank you that Your grace is greater than our sin, and your mercy is new every morning. As we confess our failures, Lord, remind us that Christ's work is finished and our redemption is secure.

0: He's absolutely brilliant, isn't he? Jake Isaac, also known as Jake and Mates these days. He's got a few friends that he makes music with. And at the moment, he's going by Jake and Mates, making music. Absolute bangers for the church to sing together. Christ-centered tunes, we love it. And that was We Praise You and Worthy of It All, a little medley from Jake and Mates here on Premier Praise. Before we head to Matthew chapter 5, we're going to be heading back to 1992. Well, not, you know what I mean, a song that came out the year that I was born, all them years ago, 1992. Ron Kennelly brought this one out. This is not his version though, this is Mark Barlow and Phil Thompson here on Premier Praise. Enjoy.
1: This

0: Lord says,
1: if you love those who love you, what reward will you get? Are not even the tax collectors doing that? And if you greet only your own people, what are you doing more than others? Do not even pagans do that? Be perfect, therefore, as your heavenly Father is perfect. Matthew 5, 46-48.
2: This is Premier.

He's great, isn't he? Paul Zak with some of his friends, John Guerra, Tristan Stewart Davenport, and I Am Sun, also featuring on that one. It's a song reminding us that nothing can separate us from the love of God. Nothing can separate us. Hallelujah. 25 past six, it's Just Gone. My name's Luke Williams, in case we've never met before. So good to meet you. It's Wednesday evening. You are in the right place, especially if today's been a bit of a rotten one. We're going to be encouraged, we're going to be uplifted, and we're going to be reminded of wonderful truths in the songs and the scriptures. We went to Matthew chapter 5, verse 46 to 48, in case you missed it. Matthew chapter 5. Verse 46 to 48 was this evening's scripture reading. Let's get back into the tunes. You might know this one.

I do hope you enjoyed it. That was Shino from Doe and Israel Houghton here on Premier Praise, a Discover track for you. And before that, Gaze Bubba, Lawrence Oyor with No Turning Back. Some absolute vibes back to back here on Premier Praise. Hope you're enjoying them. My name's Luke Williams, by the way, in case you've just tuned in. You tuned in at a good time because this next song, if you've if today's been a bit of a day and you felt a bit low and discouraged, this next song I hope would do a little bit more than cheer you up this evening. And if you don't know it, I don't know where you've been, but here he is, the one and only Kurt Franklin right now.

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1: It might sound daft, but I've been reflecting back on the new year, which suddenly seems a long time ago. But not so much thinking about New Year's resolutions, but actually how 2026 might look and what I thought then. Like many of us,

will do for you is from Jeremiah 29, verse 11. For I know the plans I have for you, declares the Lord, plans to prosper you and not to harm you, plans to give you a hope and a future. This well-known passage is found in part of the scroll of Jeremiah, containing letters sent by the prophet Jeremiah to the Israelites living in the Babylonian exile. And at the time of his writing, Jerusalem and the temple had not yet been destroyed. But the Babylonians had already attacked Jerusalem twice and deported many Israelites in around 605 and 597 BC. These exiles actually had been encouraged to get involved in life in Babylon, but I can't help wondering whether they felt this was it. Surely this was not going to be my life now. So my prayer for you today is that you feel in exile, or there's a scary vacuum in your diary, that you will read these words prayerfully. Make a cup of tea and sit down and just pray that you will hear God's voice and sense He is with you in this time.

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1: And here we are, 7 o'clock on this Wednesday evening. My name's Luke Williams. So good to be with you. We're going to be continuing to worship the Lord together. Mission House and Aidan King coming up, and we are heading to Revelation chapter 3. Let's pray before we get to those songs and scriptures. Father, we thank you that your grace welcomes us, your mercy forgives us, and your love never lets us go. Through the cross, you have broken the power of sin and made us your children. Our identity is secure in you, Lord. Teach us to live each day in joyful obedience, resting in Christ alone. Amen.

So good to be here with you on this Wednesday evening, worshiping the Lord through it all, through the highs and the lows, the good days, the bad days. The Lord is still the same. Amen. He's still sovereign. He's still good. He's still with us. And we still praise him. Only one name that we praise, Mission House, reminding us of that powerful name, the name of Jesus, right now.

0: Lord says,
1: "Here I am. I stand at the door and knock. If anyone hears my voice and opens the door, I will come in and eat with that person, and they with me." Revelation 3:20.

I'm a big fan of ACU Worship, and that one there, World Russian Wind, it's been out a couple of months now. And just before that, a song reminding us that only Christ can truly satisfy. Eliza Figueroa with her latest single, playing for you here on Premier Praise.

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1: Hi, I'm Bernie Diamond from ChristianityWorks.com. Sometimes we think that we're doing everything right, and yet it's just not coming together. It's as though we're doing our bit, but God isn't doing His. Sometimes it's because His timing just isn't our timing. But then other times, well, He's all ready to go with His blessings, but there's something stopping Him, like a blockage. Now, if you ever had a blocked pipe in your house, you'll know that a very small blockage can hold back a huge amount of water. Sometimes there's some little compromise, something we're holding back, some small hidden thing that we find so easy to rationalize, so easy to make excuses for, something that no one else can see except God and us. And He's just waiting for us to set that right, to remove the hidden blockage so that all that living water can flow. But it's so small, no one can see it. That's what blockages are like. In God's eyes, sin is never small.

Josh Coles on your Wednesday evening with Seek High, Seek Low. Some folky vibes from him just after Jess Ray with Psalm chapter 19. Going to play you a couple of more songs before we pray at 8 o'clock.

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2: Well, you're in the right place for Christ-centered songs, songs that are honest. And coming up from John Mark, Macmillan, John Van Dusen and Matt Crocker, some of the best songwriters out there, releasing some new music recently. John Van Dusen, 20 songs on his latest album. We're going to play you one featuring Chris Renzema. So let's pray. Hey, how you doing? It's great to be with you on this Wednesday night. It's just gone 8 o'clock. My name's Luke Williams. You are locked into Premier Praise, where we bring you honest, Christ-centered songs, songs to encourage you this evening. From John Van Dusen, some John Guerra, as well, coming up with his wife, reminding us that the Lord is our shepherd. Before we get into those beautiful songs, let's pray. Let's pray tonight. Almighty God, we praise you. We praise you because you alone are worthy of all honour and glory. And we thank you, Lord, for your endless grace, for your perfect wisdom, and for your faithful love. May our gratitude overflow into joyful worship and willing obedience. Help us to live each day with thankful hearts, trust in your perfect care. Amen.

That was Matt Crocker, who has written quite a few songs for Hillsong United, Hillsong Worship, and Hillsong Toddlers. There's not many missing. There's no toddlers. Well, there are, but I don't think there's a Hillsong Toddlers. That could be a thing. It could be a thing. Matt Crocker, though, you just heard there with Hallelujah. And before that, John Van Dusen, Chris Renzema, with a song reminding us that the Lord has forgiven our past, our present and our future sins on the cross. Thank you, Jesus.

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1: James chapter 1 verse 27 is important for Christians. It defines church and Christianity, saying, "Religion that God our Father counts as pure and faultless is this, to look after orphans and widows in their distress, and to keep oneself from being polluted by the world." Now I know that when this was written, orphans and widows were the poor in society, and this verse is usually interpreted to mean that. But if James was meaning the poor, surely he would have said so, as other groups of people fell into that category too. So I think we should take seriously what James says as being the pure and faultless outworking of our faith, looking after orphans and widows in their distress. And I wonder how much we do that. James also says to keep ourselves from being polluted by the world. And when someone has died, the world can often turn a blind eye. 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

Danny Page, beautiful tune there. It's called God of My Seasons, a reminder for us that the Lord is with us through it all. No matter what we go through, He is at work, He is with us, and He is using it to transform and mold us into His likeness. So let's look to Christ, no matter what place we find ourselves in. Let's take heart. Take.

a worship collective from California. They call themselves Light Music Collection. That was The Way, The Truth and The Life. And that was led by singer-songwriter Taylor Armstrong. And we are staying, should I say, over on the West Coast. A bit more north in Portland, where Callan Brown and his family live. And they go to a church called Door of Hope. Quite a few artists go to that church. Josh Gales used to go to it. Liz Weiss as well. But there's still quite a few recording artists that go to the church and lead worship there. Callan Brown is one of them, and he wrote this song, has led it in his church a few times now. It's a song based on Psalm chapter 1. See what you think if it's your first time hearing it.

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1: therefore, if you're offering your gift at the altar, and there remember that your brother or sister has something against you, leave your gift there in front of the altar. First go and be reconciled to them, then come and offer your gift. Matthew 5:23 and 24.
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And that's the heart posture, isn't it? Lord, have your way. Have your way in our lives. Kanan Becker with his version of Holy Spirit here on Premier Praise. We're going to be praying very soon.

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1: Just gone 9 o'clock on this Wednesday night. Thank you for choosing Premier Praise. You're in the right place tonight. Some brilliant songs coming up to remind us of some wonderful truths that the Lord will one day make all things new. And so before we get into that song from Sovereign Grace Music, let's pray tonight. Lord, we thank you that you are the God who makes all things new. Renew our hearts, Lord, tonight, and strengthen our faith, and restore what sin has broken. Help us to trust your sovereign work, even when we can't see the outcome. Keep our eyes on Christ, on things eternal, not looking to the things that are seen, but setting our hope on the new creation. Amen.

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1: Interactive screens and tablets, or blackboards and dipping pens? What is your memory of school? Our school days may be a recent memory or something from a different age. You will have your own memories. Teachers who were strict, those who were fun, and so on. You will be able to recall certain activities and subjects and how you felt about them. When I think about my primary school days, I am reminded of the use of plasticine. If you use plasticine, you might remember its distinctive smell, the strange feel it had upon your hands, but also its flexibility to make all sorts of different shapes. We probably thought it was just fun, and we were having a break from writing and sums, or whatever we called our subjects. But it was also about developing creativity and fine motor development, that is, muscle control of hands and fingers. One advantage of plasticine was that if you made a mistake or didn't like what you had done, you could simply roll it up and start again. We don't find plasticine in the Bible, but we do see the potter working with wet clay, shaping and, if necessary, reshaping it before it is put in the kiln to be hardened. God told the prophet Jeremiah to pop down to the potter's workshop. And so we read in Jeremiah chapter 18, verse 4, that the pot in the potter's hand was marred, so he simply formed it into another pot. At that point, God spoke to Jeremiah and said, "Can I not do with you, Israel, as the potter does, declares the Lord? Like clay in the hand of the potter, so are you in my hand." It reminds us that God can take us, whatever mess we've made of our lives, and like the potter, he can reshape us. So let's be malleable in God's hands and allow him to shape us to be the people he would want us to be. I'm John Clayton. I'm a Baptist minister living in Yorkshire.

Thank you so much for choosing Premier Prize on this Wednesday night. My name's Luke Williams, and that was Brian Felder, Matt Papa with How Great Is the Greatness of God.

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version of What a Beautiful Name. Rachel Price, Hilton Premier Praise, head into John chapter 5, followed by The Porter's Gate and some Paul Zak and Lucy Grimble. Lots to look forward to.

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1: Jesus gave them this answer. Very truly, I tell you, the Son can do nothing by himself. He can only do what he sees his Father doing. Because whatever the Father does, the Son also does. John 5:19.
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0: 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Your voice of hope.
1: A prayer from the Psalms. The Lord is our rock, our fortress, our deliverer, our shield, our salvation, our stronghold. Your way is perfect. Your word is flawless. You shield all who take refuge in you. In our distress, we call to you, Lord. We cry to you, our God, for help. You, Lord, keep our lamps burning. Our God, turn our darkness into light. For who is God beside the Lord? And who is the rock except our God? The Lord lives. Praise be to our rock. Exalted be God, our Saviour.

0: Lord says,
1: "The one who is victorious, I will make a pillar in the temple of my God. Never again will they leave it. I will write on them the name of my God and the name of the city of my God, the New Jerusalem, which is coming down out of heaven from my God. And I will also write on them my new name." Revelation 3:12.
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1: Moses is known as an intercessor. He was a man who prayed to God in a way that a friend speaks. He was bold before God in his intercession for the Israelites. He pleaded with God, "Turn from your fierce anger, relent and do not bring disaster on your people." His intercession increased by praying one of the most selfless prayers recorded in Scripture. He said, "Oh, what a great sin these people have committed, but now please forgive their sin. But if not, then blot me out of the book you have written." In his prayer, Moses stood between judgment and mercy. Looking closely at his prayers, Moses appealed to God's covenant promises made to Abraham, Isaac, and Jacob. And yet, despite these requests as reminders, Moses was reverent and humble in his approach, often bowing to the ground. This tells us how much Moses was focused on God rather than the problem. And we are made aware of the deep faith Moses lived with because he knew that without God, nothing was possible, and said, "If your presence does not go with us, do not send us up from here." This beautiful takeaway from the experience of Moses in prayer is that he lingered in God's presence and therefore he was transformed. In all his pleadings and cries before God, he was led to surrender, and his vulnerable honesty led the way for the provision of God's help. Throughout Moses' journey of prayer, we see he spoke to God initially with hesitation, then with power, compassion, honesty, and holy boldness. And all of that shaped him from the burning bush to the land of Canaan, leading to us all to conclude, I guess, that prayer was never something he just did, but it was the hallmark of his faith because he never stopped talking to God. Sally Binneman, retired minister.

0: 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Your voice of hope.
1: A prayer from the Psalms. The heavens declare the glory of God. The skies proclaim the work of his hands. Your voice goes out to all the earth, your words to the ends of the world. Your law, Lord, is perfect, refreshing the soul. Your statutes are trustworthy, making wise the simple. The commands of the Lord are right, giving joy to the heart. Who can discern their own errors? Forgive our hidden faults. Keep us from willful sins. May they not rule over us. May the words of our mouths and the meditation of our hearts be pleasing in your sight, Lord, our rock and our redeemer.

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1: Have you ever thought about how people feel when they're in your presence? I've certainly done that for myself. What about flipping that on its head and remembering how you feel when you're in the presence of others? Being present means being conscious of how you are feeling right now. There are some people who make me feel valued, comfortable, and accepted. There are others that make me feel uncomfortable, nervous, and guarded. As Christians, we carry something that is more than just our own personality. Christ, the hope of glory, dwells within us. God's presence is available to everyone. I like what it says in Colossians 1 verse 27. To them, God has chosen to make known among the Gentiles, that's all of us, the glorious riches of this mystery, which is Christ in you, the hope of glory. If this is true, then we have something to share with those that we meet day to day. We can be bringers of hope, love, peace, and joy. And that's confirmed in Psalm 16:11. It says, "You make known to me the path of life. You will fill me with joy in your presence, with eternal pleasures at your right hand." So, let's be bringers of God's presence today in our communities. I pray that you'll help us to do that, Lord, in Jesus' name. I'm Roger Grassam. I'm a pastor who lives in Dunmow in the county of Essex.

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1: A prayer from the Psalms. The heavens declare the glory of God. The sky proclaim the works of his hands. Your voice goes out to all the earth, your words to the ends of the world. Your law, Lord, is perfect, refreshing the soul. Your statutes are trustworthy, making wise the simple. The commands of the Lord are right, giving joy to the heart. Who can discern their own errors? Forgive our hidden faults. Keep us from willful sins. May they not rule over us. May the words of our mouths and the meditation of our hearts be pleasing in your sight, Lord, our Rock and our Redeemer.

0: Isaiah chapter 26, verses 3 and 4. You will keep in perfect peace those whose minds are steadfast, because they trust in you. Trust in the Lord forever, for the Lord Himself, is the rock eternal.
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1: Have you ever found beginning a new project, sermon, a new role, or even something quite the opposite, as simple as housework, the hardest part, getting going? I know I can sometimes think of all sorts of excuses and have several cups of tea before I get cracking. Yet once you get underway, you seem to somehow get into the flow. Recently I've discovered just that. I'm currently preparing to lead a retreat for women in May, and one session has been really hard to get off the ground. Seeking to key it into the overall theme of the weekend. Then I sat back and recalled the words from Joshua 1, verse 8. It reads, "Have I not commanded you? Be strong and courageous. Do not be afraid. Do not be discouraged. For the Lord your God will be with you wherever you go." You might remember God spoke these words to Joshua just as he was commanded to take over the leadership of the Israelites. He was called by God to lead them into the promised land. Well, I can't imagine how he must have felt, but yet he knew God had called him, and he invites him and he tells Joshua to be courageous and not to be discouraged. I wonder what that must have felt like. Most of us will never be asked to undertake something so huge. Yet, whatever the size of the thing that we're finding hard to get going, God still offers us the same words to encourage us and to remind us that he is with us wherever we go. Heavenly Father, I pray that however we feel today, whether we feel we're stuck or whether we've started something and we just can't keep it moving, just pray that you will encourage us, that you'll strengthen us, that you'll guide us and inspire us. Amen.

0: 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Your voice of hope.
1: A prayer from the Psalms. The Lord is our shepherd. We lack nothing. He makes us lie down in green pastures. He leads us beside quiet waters. He refreshes our souls. He guides us along the right paths for his name's sake. Even though we walk through the darkest valley, we will fear no evil, for you are with us. Your rod and your staff, they comfort us. You prepare a table in the presence of my enemies. You anoint our heads with oil. Our cup overflows. Surely your goodness and love will follow us all the days of our lives, and we will dwell in the house of the Lord forever.